0: water.
1: Well, and right there, you can see right there why she won Female Vocalist of the Year. That's Jaylee Roberts here on Les Butler and Friends as we look at Spigma. Just had their awards a few days ago. Let me see, your Dobro Performer of the Year. What do you say we let him do a tune or two? Just produced an album from a gal named Tabitha Kennedy. And Justin Moses is playing that Dobro right there. And he is your Dobro Performer of the Year this year in Spigma.

great dobro playing from your Dobro Performer of the Year at this year's Spigma Awards. That's Justin Moses. And that was Tabitha Kennedy doing Before I Met You. And what do you say we have one more from Tabitha? And it is going to include Justin's dobro again. Here's Tabitha Kennedy with I Need You right here on Les Butler and Friends.

0: Tabitha Kennedy, I Need You. And again, that included the dobro artistry of your dobro performer of the year, Justin Moses. Well done, Justin. Let's see. Let's give you a few other of the winners. Bluegrass Promoter of the Year, Cody Johnson. Bluegrass Radio Station of the Year, of course. Sirius XM Channel 62, your Bluegrass Junction. And, of course, your Bluegrass DJ of the Year, Kyle Cantrell, Sirius XM. Well-deserved. Congratulations to both. And let's see, we've got Bass Fiddle Performer of the Year is Edgar Loudermilk. He always does a great job. Guitar Performer of the Year, Cody Norris. And we're going to give you some more of the winners coming up here in the next section of the show. I'm Les Butler, and you are listening to Les Butler and Friends as we take a look at the 2022 SPGMA Award winners.
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right there is your Mandolin Performer of the Year, Alan Bybee, and his group, Grasstown. I'm Gonna Rise and Shine, the name of that song. You know, I like Alan. I like him. I like his group. How about another one? When He Calls My Name, Alan Bybee and Grasstown here on Les Butler and Friends.

0: That's Alan Bybee in Grasstown when he calls my name. Again, Alan is your Mandolin Performer of the Year this year in the Spigma Awards. Just happened a few days ago. And that's what this show is all about, as we spotlight those winners. And I mentioned Cody Norris a while ago as the Guitar Performer of the Year. Well, they had a big year. They were also the Instrumental Group of the Year and Entertainer of the Year. What about that? So congratulations to Cody for all of that. And we've got some more of your winners coming up in just a little bit. I'm Les Butler. You are listening to Les Butler and Friends. You get a minute, go to Facebook.com and type in Les Butler and Friends. Leave me a message. Got a thought, question, comment, maybe a favorite song or artist, put it in there, and we'll try to help you out on an upcoming show. More winners coming up in just a moment on Les Butler and Friends.
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0: 6 and the Redback. That's Joe Mullins and the Radio Ramblers with I Want to Know More. By the way, congratulations to Joe, your banjo performer of the year at Spigma just a few days ago. Next up is Daryl Mosley. Now, Daryl's a great songwriter. He was awarded as such Bluegrass Songwriter of the Year. Here he is with Hands in Wood on Les Butler and Friends.
1: Daddy was a builder, carpenter by trade.

0: a great writer, and again, he was just awarded accordingly. Your songwriter of the year, right there, Daryl Mosley. Oh, by the way, pretty good singer, too. Well done, Daryl. Well, let's see here. Your fiddle performer of the year. Let me go ahead and throw a couple extras at you. You know, I can't play it all. It's just an hour show. Mary Rachel Naley Norris, that Norris bunch again. Fiddle performer of the year. Bluegrass band overall, the Poe Ramblin' Boys. And your entertainer of the year. I forgot to mention this a while ago when I was talking about Cody, but it's Cody Norris. So the Norris Bunch, man, they had a big spigma this year. But we've got more coming your way in a moment, including the Male Vocalist of the Year, Gospel Group of the Year, Vocal Group of the Year. You're going to like it. Stay tuned. I'm Les Butler, and this is Les Butler and Friends.
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Man, he's just one of my all-time ever favorite singers. Russell Moore and his group Third Time Out, male vocalist of the year at this year's

Figma Awards. Well, let's see who's next. Oh, this next group won a couple of awards. Gospel Group of the Year, as well as Vocal Group of the Year. And again, one of my favorites. Let's listen to Balsam Range right now. Here they are with, I like this, Gonna Be Moving. This old

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3: And all of my guests today are gold medal winners. Gordon Moat, Jeff and Sherry Easter, Buddy Green, Angie Parham.
4: Bill, this was from our Nashville homecoming.
5: Wow.
4: Remember this song? We started off with this.
3: Jaron Davis wrote this song. I love it. Send it on down. Here they are.

0: And my public service announcement this week is this. This is Marine Corps birthday. 242 years ago this week, it was created by an act of Congress. Their job is to protect and defend the people. We are grateful for their exceptional service.
1: Yes.
0: As they care for us around the clock and around the world. Ladies and gentlemen, thank you for what you do. And happy birthday.
2: Yeah.
1: To the United States Marine Corps.
3: Happy birthday.
2: We're going to you now, Gordon.
0: Gordon Moat.
1: Oh, all that noise. Here we go.
0: I love it.

0: Let's get
1: a little strange award this week, guys. The cranberry connoisseurs of Cranston meeting for their cranapple cook-off at Carl and Carrie's Can Opener in Castoff, Canada, gave the word of the day their indigestion award. They said the words are for real without question, but still, just the same, they bring indigestion. Not polite at all. So the word of the day is paralugias.
2: Paralugias.
3: I know what you mean to say. It's a verb, paralugize, yes.
1: Oh, okay, jives.
3: Oh, I'm well familiar with this. Should I take a moment? Sure, I should.
4: Yeah.
3: A paralugize, that's a medical procedure that uses low-energy electrical impulses to forcefully put one's heart back into rhythm.
5: Really?
3: Paramedics will paralugize a patient and take them from a foot-stomping two-beat to a 6-8 in a heartbeat.
1: Wow.
3: Yeah. Bill Gaither goes in every day at noon for a paralugization. And it renews his shuffle and depolarizes his sinuses. It often creates a tropical weather disturbance in the process.
5: Yes, that
3: explains
5: a lot.
3: You remember this safety motto, Gordon? You can't paralugize a schnoz that size.
5: You can't either. Yeah.
2: That should be it, but it actually means an illogical conclusion, as in many political arguments end with a paralogize.
3: Oh, I bet.
5: Way to bring it down.
2: I know. Just come on down. I know.
6: You know, folks ask me, does that bother you when they make fun of your nose? And I say, yes, it does.
3: Here's the vocal band.

0: Dennis, I've often wondered with you, you have so many voices. Is that a little bit like multi-personalities? on a given day, are you confused?
1: Well, they call me Legion, for there are many within.
2: Oh. Wow. And that gets a little scary sometimes. I almost feel like Bill Clinton going, "Hey, I feel your pain."
0: You are so good at it. Here's Jeff and Sherry Easter. There is a purpose.
3: Time to laugh.

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1: And here's something for you to think about. 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
2: Well, it won't be long, believe it or not, before many of your favorite homecoming friends descend upon the beautiful Smoky Mountains in Gatlinburg, Tennessee for the Gaither Family Fest 2023, Friday, May 26th through Sunday, May 28th.

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1: And here's Gerald Wolf with a little holy humor.
2: Oh, okay, this one has a little math in it, so what you thinking, Cap?
3: I'm out.
2: Okay, three churches had finished their spring revival meetings, and the pastors met to discuss the results. The Methodist said, "Our revival was wonderful. We gained 4 new families."
3: Oh, that's good.
2: And the Baptist said, "Well, we did good, too. We gained 6 new families."
3: Wow.
2: And the Presbyterian said, "We did better than both of you. We got rid of 10 of the biggest troublemaking families in our church."
4: Oh, did you write that?
2: No, I don't write them. I just read them.
1: Oh, sure. Let's all go down to the river.

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1: Ah, we're back on Homecoming Radio. You know, these loony laws, I mean, people think they're crazy, but these are real
2: laws?
1: Honest-to-goodness laws.
3: They're on the books.
1: Like what? In Washington State, here's an example. Washington State, it is illegal to pretend your parents are rich.
2: That's on the books?
1: Wow. That's on the books. In Maine, it's illegal to walk down the streets with your shoelaces untied.
3: What?
1: My nine-year-old would be in jail all the time if he lived in Maine.
4: Lord,
1: those are crazy, but that is the law.

0: Okay, it's time now to go to the phone and talk to our good friend, Angie Prim.
1: Hello.
2: Angie Prim.
3: Everybody loves Angie Prim.
2: Oh, Angie.
1: I love you. Who's all there?
3: You don't even know my name.
0: Yeah.
2: Angie, it's Kevin Williams, and I'm here with Gordon Moat.
3: Hey, Angie.
2: Phil Brower. Gerald is in here, and Tori, and Dennis, and Bill. Yeah, Bill. Oh, Bill's here, too. Right here.
0: Angie, how you doing, hon?
1: I am good, baby. How are you?
0: I am doing great. And how's that sweet husband, John?
1: He's doing fine, just fat and fluffy. He's doing good.
0: Did you say fluffy?
1: Yes.
4: Excuse me, Pastor.
0: Yeah, you know something. Angie does a lot of our events, goes on our cruises with us, and man, when you want to get some excitement going in the room, you say, Angie, are you ready to go?
5: Yeah.
0: And, you know, and the great thing about Angie is it she can sing the exciting songs, then she'll take something like "Precious Lord, Take My Hand," and she'll make you cry. She's amazing.
3: I know. And her husband is a great singer, too. I mean, you ought to get John to sing on one of these cruises sometime.
5: John and Angie came to our Bell Buckle weekend. Angie brought the house down.
3: All the
5: Bell Bucklians and the people from all over the place were going nuts. And then John came out and did "What a Wonderful World," and he did his complete Louis Armstrong in character, and it was really something. They loved it.
0: Hey, Angie, I tell you what, we're going to play a cut that you did of the Dorothy Love Coates tune that the original gospel harmonettes did back in 49. The Statesmen did it in 51, and then I don't know how many groups have done it since then. Jesse did it, but nobody does it like Angie Prim. And here she is singing, "Get Away Back, Step Back, Jordan. I want to cross over to see my Lord." Yeah. Love you, Angie.
5: Bye, Angie.
0: Love you.
4: Bye, Angie.
0: You.
4: So long.
1: Bye-bye. I love you.
0: You have a good day. Tell John we said hey.
1: I will. Okay, honey.
0: Bless you.
1: Bye-bye.
0: You have a good day. Bye.

0: Well, I was having a pretty bad day, and as I walked home, I'm not afraid to admit it, I was crying a little bit. Well, I passed this small boy on the sidewalk, and he had a flower in his hand he had just picked out of his mom's garden. He looked at me and said, "Don't cry. You look prettier when you smile." And he handed me the flower. That gave me hope.
1: That's good. Here's the Crab Family on HomecomingRadio.com. I just love to say it.

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1: Another room.
0: Time once again to bash the bogus on another electrifying edition of the Rumor Mill.
2: Well, we're certainly a society that relocates very often. But how many times do you think the average person moves in a lifetime? Any guesses?
3: Oh, I don't know.
0: 3.
2: Actually, 11 times, and I believe that.
0: Really? Wow.
4: Not me.
5: Wow. Well,
3: I'm going to turn the page.
5: Did you know that Shaquille O'Neal was, well, he was notorious for being a not very good free throw shooter. Well, how many free throws did he miss in his NBA? I can't say free throw. How many do you think he missed in his entire NBA career?
6: Most of them.
5: Okay, actually, 5,317.
3: Oh, my goodness.
5: Wow. And he was still paid $21 million a year.
3: Well,
4: I want practice on my missed free throws.
3: Well, you hear about these rumors, but we're here to squash them out at the Rumor Mill, and there's another set of them gone by, Bill. This was your idea to record this song, I recall, in the studio.
4: Mr. Rogers. No. This is me. This is me singing. Need a helping hand. Nothing is going right.

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1: Now, I love that guy. He's what a voice he's got. A voice, yeah. And Bill, we love you too. Mm. Bring us those silver tones of that voice and give us your rule of thumb.
2: That's good to know. And here's my rule. Here's my rule of thumb. Always owe your doctor money. It gives him extra incentive to keep you alive.
1: That's true.
3: That's true.
2: Words of wisdom.
1: That's great.
2: Wisdom.
1: Great is the Lord.
4: Here are the Martins.

0: And here's a promise we can all hold on to. 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
1: I don't know what to say to you, Gordon.
3: He froze.
2: Well, how about I just tell all of our sweet, wonderful listeners that we're about to hear a really up-tempo tune from the Booth Brothers.
0: Boy, that was kind of like a blind leading the blind.
3: Yeah, okay. That was.

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1: C.C., you're so kind. The Winan family, I remember when I first heard the harmonies of those Winan brothers. And, of course, B.B. and I are very, very good friends. But when I heard that harmony, and then I felt their spirit, it's not a matter of how long you live, what you do, but it's a matter of living until you're called home.
2: That's right. We
1: have a 95-year-old retired missionary who is the most alive human being. Her husband passed away 20 years ago. And every time we're with her, I mean, it's just energy. She's full of she's read a new book, you know.
2: That's awesome.
1: And back to when I was a kid, I want some of that.
2: You know what? Some of that, that's so good, because that's the way I felt too. You know, when you see the joy of the Lord, you know, it's never dated. It never runs out. Yeah, to me, the Bible says that it gets brighter and brighter as believers. As we get closer and closer to Jesus' return, our lives are, it gets brighter and brighter, you know? And yeah. So I think it is awesome that you never stop living abundant life until it's time to go home. And yeah, even with this, we were like, what? Lord, you call us to pastor at this time in our lives? Are you for real?
1: Yeah.
2: You just serve the Lord. Serving the Lord with all of your heart is the best life you could ever live. And when I look back over my life from the time I was raised in the church and accepted the Lord as a kid, I'm just so grateful that I fell in love with him a long time ago. And it's just every stage is better and better to me. You know, people, you're telling your age? I'm like, yes, thank you, Jesus. I look forward to 65 and 75 and 85. As long as the Lord will allow, then it's been an honor to serve him, you know, and a real honor to be able to worship him and sing some of those great songs that you've written.
1: you're kind.

0: Ah, we love the notes we get from our listeners. Notes like this I hear in Perth, Australia, on Vision Radio. Perth. I love the joy and encouragement you bring. You're all a bit nutty, but thanks for bringing us such a beautiful show. We love it. That's from Maggie.
1: We love your show in Texas. I schedule my day around your being on the satellite. I love what you do, and I thank you for bringing the joy of Jesus to my life. God bless. That's from Kimberly.
2: I'm Jake, and I'm 18, living in Indiana. I just stumbled across you people, and what a day brightener you are. I don't know what I'd do without you. Keep doing what you do. I love it.
3: Oh, nice.
4: This one says, my five-year-old daughter said to me after seeing the vocal band in person, Mommy, when I grow up, I want hair just like Mr. Gaither.
5: Oh.
4: It's so shiny and bouncy. I bet Mrs. Bill brushes it for him every night before he goes to bed.
3: Mrs. Bill.
4: Christine in Nebraska wants to know, does she?
6: Yeah, we're going to send that kid some hair right now. Get that out in the mail.
4: Wow.
6: That's wonderful.
7: How sweet that is.
6: That is wonderful.
7: Christina in Nebraska.
4: That's right.
7: What a sweetheart. This has been a wonderful day. This is a great old traditional tune, probably a spiritual, simply called Give Me Jesus by Phyllis Webb.

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4: 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Hey, you are terrific, and we say
5: salute!
0: Bill, Gloria called to say your seniors hopscotch tournament starts tonight. 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
6: 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See you next week.
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1: SRN News, I'm Mary Rose. The preliminary findings regarding South Carolina Senator Lindsey Graham's death have been released by the medical examiner of D.C.
2: Senator Graham died after a rupture in his aorta, according to a preliminary medical examiner finding shared by his office. The rupture was related to the hardening of Graham's arteries. An official cause of death will be disclosed after toxicological and microscopic testing.
1: Senator Lindsey Graham was one of President Trump's closest allies in Congress and traveled the globe to advocate for a more aggressive U.S. foreign policy. Graham, a prominent South Carolina Republican and former Air Force lawyer who served in Congress for more than three decades, had turned 71 years old just 2 days before dying on Saturday night. His office had originally said he had suffered from a brief and sudden illness. Ukraine's president announces fresh changes to his government.
3: Ukrainian Prime Minister Yulia Spiridenko has stepped down as President Volodymyr Zelensky makes changes to Ukraine's government. The former prime minister saying, "I remain ready to serve the Ukrainian state and carry out every task aimed at strengthening Ukraine's position, defending our national interests, and bringing a just peace closer." Spiridenko, the former economy minister, was named prime minister in July 2025. Zelensky announced resignation in a post, saying that Ukraine is changing its political strategy. Zelensky also says there will be changes among the top ranks of Ukraine's law enforcement agencies. I'm Donna Water.
1: The United States has attacked Iran over an Iranian strike on a vessel in the Strait of Hormuz. Iran responded with attacks targeting several countries in the Middle East. This is SRN News. The world's biggest countries engage in religious persecution.
4: There are over 8 billion people living on this planet, and nearly 3 billion of them reside in China and India. Sadly, according to a wide-ranging survey by the Pew Research Center, religious freedom is largely non-existent in both those nations, and Christians are the most common victims. In China, the government is determined to rid itself of Christians, while in India, local radical Hindus are the ones trying to kill believers or run them out of the country altogether. Michael Harrington reporting.
1: A new AP NORC poll highlights divisions among American Jews regarding Israel. The survey shows that religiously affiliated Jews often see support for Israel as central to their identity, while those who are religiously unaffiliated are more critical of Israel's actions. The sweeping survey, which touched on everything from views on Israel to anti-Semitism, finds that supporting Israel is still fundamental to many Jewish's identity. The last polio patient in the U.S. to use an iron lung has passed away.
5: My name is Martha Ann Lillard. I was born June the 8th, 1948.
3: Martha Lillard was the last polio patient in the U.S. to use an iron lung to live. She was 78 when she died June 26th in Oklahoma. Her sister Cindy McVeigh recorded her sister. McVeigh says her sister got polio when she was 5 years old, just 1 year before the polio vaccine was released.
6: They put her in an iron lung and they gradually built her back up to where she could breathe some on her own.
3: McVeigh says the family included her sister on road trips thanks to a custom trailer. She blames her sister's death on long-haul COVID-19. I'm Donna Water.
1: The Federal Reserve's rate-setting committee is split over whether inflation is likely to stay elevated or cool down. More details at srnnews.com.
7: Here's your Truth Radio WTGF 90.5 weather bug forecast for the Gulf Coast. Overnight, we'll have partly cloudy skies. We'll have a low around 80. As we're into Monday, we'll have a chance of showers and thunderstorms. Otherwise, some clouds, but partly sunny skies throughout the day with a high near 90. Monday night, chance of showers and thunderstorms. Increasing clouds with an overnight low around 78. Tuesday, rain likely, possibly a thunderstorm and a high of 87. 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
1: Rose. Senator Lindsey Graham, a close ally of President Trump, has passed away at the age of 71. He was known for advocating a strong U.S. foreign policy. Graham had just returned from Ukraine, where he'd met with Ukrainian President Zelensky. In an interview on NBC's Meet the Press, Republican Senator Tim Scott, who worked alongside Lindsey Graham in the House representing South Carolina, says he really came from humble beginnings.
2: Here's a guy raised in the back of a bar. He's 19 years old at the University of South Carolina. Within 15 months, his mother dies, and then his father has a massive heart attack, and he passes as well. Lindsey adopts his 13-year-old sister and becomes a surrogate father to his sister. That pain and misery led him into public service. And he started public service because he wanted to make sure that no one felt invisible.
1: The United States has again attacked Iran over an Iranian strike on a container ship in the Strait of Hormuz that set the ship ablaze and left a crew member missing. Iran responded with attacks on Bahrain, Kuwait, Qatar, Jordan, and Oman on Sunday. Several New York Times reporters have been subpoenaed after Air Force One stories. Correspondent Ken Lorman reports.
3: The Trump administration subpoenaed the Times reporters to testify before a federal grand jury after they published stories claiming the new Qatari-donated Air Force One lacks key security features like anti-missile capabilities, forcing Mr. Trump to use the old plane in Turkey. The president's supporters see the subpoenas as a necessary probe into possible leaks of sensitive information amid assassination threats against Mr. Trump, dismissing media outrage as overblown. Ken Lorman reporting.
1: This is SRN News. The Presbyterian Church USA goes all in for transgenderism.
4: A committee of the Presbyterian Church USA has declared a proposed amendment that would have required all clergy to be in monogamous relationships out of order, but did refer it for, quote, future study. The amendment was greeted with vigorous opposition from LGBT groups within the PCUSA, claiming it was designed to restrict the lifestyle choices of homosexuals. Critics say the denomination is actually flirting with polyamory, as are some others. Michael Harrington reporting.
1: Christian missionaries with the evangelical organization Crew are gathering once a week in VR chat. It's a popular social platform where millions of people from around the world interact through avatars. As more people build friendships and spend significant portions of their lives in virtual spaces, Crew's missionaries are adapting familiar practices. This is SRN News. A bipartisan group of senators say they reached an agreement with the Trump administration Friday to advance a new version of legislation to sanction buyers of Russian oil, potentially ramping up pressure on Moscow. Here's Bernie Bennett.
5: While visiting Kyiv, South Carolina Republican Senator Lindsey Graham told reporters that lawmakers have been working closely with the administration on a version of the bill that would be, quote, acceptable to the White House and that was written in a way they could support. The White House has resisted full support of legislation to limit the flow of funds to Moscow's war chest through sanctions on countries purchasing Russian oil, in addition to Russian officials and entities. Instead, the administration has pushed for the bill to give President Donald Trump more latitude to pursue negotiations with Moscow to end the war on Ukraine. Bernie Bennett, Washington.
1: Apple on Friday accused OpenAI of stealing trade secrets as it seeks to build its own hardware for ChatGPT. 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
6: Here's your Truth Radio WTGF 90.5 weather bug forecast for the Gulf Coast. Overnight, we'll have partly cloudy skies. We'll have a low around 80. As went into Monday, we'll have a chance of showers and thunderstorms. Otherwise, some clouds, but partly sunny skies throughout the day with a high near 90. Monday night, chance of showers and thunderstorms. Increasing clouds with an overnight low around 78. Tuesday, rain likely, possibly a thunderstorm and a high of 87. 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
2: Here's your Truth Radio WTGF 90.5 weather bug forecast for the Gulf Coast. Overnight, we'll have partly cloudy skies. We'll have a low around 80. As we went into Monday, we'll have a chance of showers and thunderstorms. Otherwise, some clouds, but partly sunny skies throughout the day with a high near 90. Monday night, chance of showers and thunderstorms. Increasing clouds with an overnight low around 78. Tuesday, rain likely, possibly a thunderstorm and a high of 87. 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
1: With SRN News, I'm Jason Walker. Many in Washington shocked over the news of Lindsey Graham's death. 71-year-old South Carolina senator died Saturday night. Fellow South Carolina Senator Tim Scott says Graham came from very humble beginnings.
2: Here's a guy raised in the back of a bar. He's 19 years old at the University of South Carolina. Within 15 months, his mother dies, and then his father has a massive heart attack, and he passes as well. Lindsey adopts his 13-year-old sister and becomes a surrogate father to his sister. That pain and misery led him into public service. And he started public service because he wanted to make sure that no one felt invisible.
1: Senator Scott was appearing on ABC's This Week. Kentucky Senator Mitch McConnell revealing what led to his hospitalization. 84-year-old Republican says a fall was what landed him in the hospital some 4 weeks ago. A political firestorm in the Big Apple. Mayor Zohran Mamdani facing backlash after his administration immigrant enclaves map left out Little Italy, one of the city's most historic immigration communities. Here's John Scott.
3: Italian Americans are calling it cultural erasure. The Italian American Civil Rights League says the map highlights dozens of ethnic neighborhoods, but makes no room for Little Italy, where generations of Italian immigrants built businesses, churches, and families that helped shape modern New York. The group is demanding a quick correction, a public apology, and a better recognition of Italian-American enclaves and official city efforts. City Hall says the map is a guide to help tourists experience cultures, not a complete listing of every community. John Scott reporting.
1: And this is SRN News. The Pew Research Center takes a big look at the Philippines. Here's correspondent Michael Harrington.
4: There are few Christians in Asia. Believers make up less than 10% of the population in that vast part of the world. But the Philippines is a notable exception. According to the Pew Research Center's latest global survey of faith, 92% of Filipinos identify as Christian. The poll also finds that 99% of adults say they believe in God, and 80% report they pray every day. Amongst countries with the largest Christian populations on earth, the Philippines ranks seventh. Michael Harrington reporting.
1: Young women embracing the LGBT lifestyle more than young men. In a recent poll, Gallup finds LGBT identification has more than doubled since 2012, especially high rates among Gen Z women, those young ladies who are between the ages of 18 and 29. This is SRN News. It appears the Bay Area Rapid Transit's new fare gates are doing exactly what they were designed to do. Ken Lorman has more.
5: A viral video captures a woman in San Francisco getting stuck under BART's newly upgraded fare gates while attempting to evade the $2.55 charge. It highlights the system's success in curbing free riding. BART's faster closing gates have boosted revenue by $10 million annually, increased ridership and customer satisfaction, and have reduced crime, vandalism, and harassment. Ken Lorman reporting.
1: Proposed settlement with the U.S. government would require the Keystone Pipeline Systems operator to pay a civil penalty of $27 million over a major oil spill in Kansas 4 years ago. Canada-based South Bow would also spend some $40 million to prevent future incidents. More details, srnnews.com.
6: Here's your Truth Radio WTGF 90.5 weather bug forecast for the Gulf Coast. Overnight, we'll have partly cloudy skies. We'll have a low around 80. As we're into Monday, we'll have a chance of showers and thunderstorms. Otherwise, some clouds, but partly sunny skies throughout the day with a high near 90. Monday night, chance of showers and thunderstorms. Increasing clouds with an overnight low around 78. Tuesday, rain likely, possibly a thunderstorm and a high of 87. 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

Have you ever prayed for something big or small? How long did you have to wait? Or did the answer ever come at all? Words are mere expressions of thought, and nothing more. Oh, but believing, that's what really counts. And my friend, faith unlocks heaven.

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1: With SRN News, I'm Jason Walker. Washington mourning the death of South Carolina GOP Senator Lindsey Graham.
2: He was a great politician. He really was. He got along with a lot of people that you wouldn't think of. He was somebody that loved our country, and he fought very hard for the country.
1: On NBC's Meet the Press, the president says he had just spoken with Graham when the lawmaker got back from his trip to Ukraine.
2: But no, he felt okay. I mean, I actually, on the call, he told me, Chris, and he said, you know, I feel good, but I'm tired. He was fine. I knew him well. He would let you know if he wasn't feeling well. He had days where he didn't feel so well, and he'd let you know about it.
1: New data suggesting immigration may be adding pressure to an already tight housing market, drawing strong reaction from conservatives. Here's correspondent Ken Lorman.
3: Studies indicate a 1% increase in unauthorized workers is linked to a roughly 2.2% rise in home prices and 1.4% rise in rents. Analysts say added demand is straining limited housing supply, especially in urban areas. Conservative leaders maintain the findings prove President Trump is right to push for stricter border enforcement and immigration policies. Ken Lorman reporting.
1: A proposed legal settlement with the U.S. government would require Keystone Pipeline Systems operator to pay a civil penalty of $27 million because of a huge spill in Kansas in December of 2022. Canada-based South Bow would also spend some $40 million to prevent future accidents under terms of that agreement that was filed this past week in the U.S. District Court in Kansas. This is SRN News. Planned Parenthood spending big on the midterms. Here's Michael Harrington.
4: The nation's largest abortion business is launching a $2 million campaign designed to defeat pro-life Republicans in November. Most of the cash will go to influencing the vote in swing districts in states such as Arizona, Colorado, Iowa, Michigan, New York, and Pennsylvania. Planned Parenthood has already spent $1.5 million on political campaigns this year. This fresh $2 million will be added on top of that. Michael Harrington reporting.
1: Lawmakers in Texas considering banning foreign nationals from using surrogates in the state, raising concerns about immigration and birthright citizenship. Many prominent pro-life organizations oppose surrogacy. While the practice is designed to bring new life into the world, the pro-life movement broadly argues the underlying process and contract terms frequently violate core principles. SRN News. What started as a patriotic 4th of July flyover in South Carolina instead turned into a temporary Pentagon-level controversy.
5: 8 South Carolina National Guard Apache helicopter pilots are back in the spotlight after being temporarily grounded for an impromptu July 4th beach flyover that thrilled crowds during the annual Salute from the Shore. The suspension was described as routine, non-punitive safety review, but critics blasted the move, saying the pilots deserve praise, not punishment. Defense Secretary Pete Hegseth weighed in on social media, promising to fix this and telling the aviators to carry on, patriots. John Scott reporting.
1: Agency that oversees dozens of schools serving Native Americans reporting more on-time high school graduations than ever. Bureau of Indian Education says 80% of high schoolers graduated within 4 years. More details, srnnews.com.
6: Here's your Truth Radio WTGF 90.5 weather bug forecast for the Gulf Coast. Overnight, partly cloudy with a low around 81. On Saturday, a slight chance of showers and thunderstorms throughout the day, otherwise mostly sunny with the high near 92. Heat index values as high as 106. There is another chance of showers and possible thunderstorms on Saturday night under partly cloudy skies with the low around 80. Another chance of rain on Sunday into Sunday night. 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
2: Here's your Truth Radio WTGF 90.5 weather bug forecast for the Gulf Coast. Overnight, partly cloudy with a low around 81. On Saturday, a slight chance of showers and thunderstorms throughout the day, otherwise mostly sunny with a high near 92. Heat index values as high as 106. There is another chance of showers and possible thunderstorms on Saturday night under partly cloudy skies with a low around 80. Another chance of rain on Sunday into Sunday night. 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
1: With SRN News, I'm Jason Walker. Preliminary findings regarding South Carolina Senator Lindsey Graham's death have been released by the medical examiner in the District of Columbia. Here's Ken Lorman.
2: Senator Graham died after a rupture in his aorta, according to a preliminary medical examiner finding shared by his office. The rupture was related to the hardening of Graham's arteries. An official cause of death will be disclosed after toxicological and microscopic testing.
1: Senator Graham, one of President Trump's closest allies on Capitol Hill, traveled the globe to advocate for a more aggressive U.S. foreign policy. Graham, a former Air Force attorney who served in Congress for more than three decades, had just turned 71 years old 2 days before dying. On ABC's This Week, Delaware Democratic Senator Chris Coons, who was just back from an overseas trip to Ukraine with Lindsey Graham, says his colleague was upbeat.
3: It is hard to lose him. Over dinner to celebrate his birthday in Ankara, we were talking about how unlikely it was that either of us would end up senators. His childhood was hard. He was orphaned at a young age, and he never imagined he'd be a United States senator. He was in a good mood, having just won his primary, and he was very focused on Ukraine. We had met with President Zelensky earlier that day, and it was a great meeting.
1: U.S. military launching numerous waves of strikes on Iran following Tehran's attack on a container ship in the Strait of Hormuz last Sunday. Military said it had seeks to degrade Iran's military ability to attack commercial ships freely transiting the Hormuz Strait. This is SRN News. A Christian researcher issuing a warning.
4: Tens of millions of Americans say they are believers, but Dr. George Barna says those numbers are soft. The head of the Cultural Research Center has been doing a lot of polling and concludes that, quote, increasingly American Christianity is based on feelings rather than biblical truth or knowledge. Stunningly few adults in national survey after national survey qualify as biblically defined disciples. Most people's only real goal is to experience life on their terms. Michael Harrington reporting.
1: Same-sex marriage has been the law of the land since 2015. Supreme Court ruling that it isn't necessarily the last word, though. Lawmakers in at least 11 states have introduced legislation for their current or most recent sessions calling for a ban on gay marriage. Most, however, so far have not been able to pick up a great deal of momentum. This is SRN News. Well, a royal reunion between England's king and his youngest son.
5: King Charles hosted his son, Prince Harry, and met with his family for the first time in years. There has been a royal rift since the king's youngest son and wife, Meghan, quit royal life and moved to California 6 years ago. Harry, Meghan, Prince Archie, and Princess Lilibet got together with the king and Queen Camilla at Highgrove House, a country estate outside London. Harry is in Britain for a number of charity events, including the Invictus Games.
6: Invictus has never just been about belonging to a team. It's about belonging to each other. We are a family, one that I am so proud and so honored to be a part of.
5: I'm Ed Donahue.
1: Agency that oversees schools serving Native Americans reporting more on-time high school graduations than ever. Bureau of Indian Education says 80% of high schoolers are graduating within 4 years. More details, srnnews.com.
7: Here's your Truth Radio WTGF 90.5 weather bug forecast for the Gulf Coast. Overnight, partly cloudy with a low around 81. On Saturday, a slight chance of showers and thunderstorms throughout the day, otherwise mostly sunny with a high near 92. Heat index values as high as 106. There is another chance of showers and possible thunderstorms on Saturday night under partly cloudy skies with the low around 80. Another chance of rain on Sunday into Sunday night. 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
2: Here's your Truth Radio WTGF 90.5 weather bug forecast for the Gulf Coast. Overnight, partly cloudy with a low around 81. On Saturday, a slight chance of showers and thunderstorms throughout the day, otherwise mostly sunny with a high near 92. Heat index values as high as 106. There is another chance of showers and possible thunderstorms on Saturday night under partly cloudy skies with a low around 80. Another chance of rain on Sunday into Sunday night. 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
1: With SRN News, I'm Jason Walker. Sad news out of Washington. South Carolina Republican Senator Lindsey Graham has died following a brief illness. He was 71.
2: South Carolina voters first sent Mr. Graham to the U.S. Senate back in 2002. Senator Graham was currently running for a fifth term. He briefly ran for president back in 2016 and clashed with then-candidate Donald Trump, criticizing him as unfit for office. However, Senator Graham later emerged as one of Mr. Trump's top allies.
1: That's Washington correspondent Andrew Stewart reporting. Senator Graham's family says they appreciate prayers at this very difficult time and ask for privacy during this period. Ukraine's president announcing changes to his government. Here's Donna Warder.
3: Ukrainian Prime Minister Yulia Spiridenko has stepped down as President Volodymyr Zelensky makes changes to Ukraine's government. The former prime minister saying, "I remain ready to serve the Ukrainian state and carry out every task aimed at strengthening Ukraine's position, defending our national interests, and bringing a just peace closer." Spiridenko, the former economy minister, was named prime minister in July 2020. Zelensky announced her resignation in a post, saying that Ukraine is changing its political strategy. Zelensky also says there will be changes among the top ranks of Ukraine's law enforcement agencies. I'm Donna Water.
1: U.S. military launching several waves of strikes on Iran following Tehran's attack on a container ship in the Strait of Hormuz that set it ablaze and left a crew member missing. Pentagon says it seeks to degrade Iran's ability to attack commercial vessels. Fire in a Thailand nightclub. At least 27 young people have been killed. SRN News. Well, the world's biggest nations engage in religious persecution. Correspondent Michael Harrington has more.
4: There are over 8 billion people living on this planet, and nearly 3 billion of them reside in China and India. Sadly, according to a wide-ranging survey by the Pew Research Center, religious freedom is largely non-existent in both those nations, and Christians are the most common victims. In China, the government is determined to rid itself of Christians, while in India, local radical Hindus are the ones trying to kill believers or run them out of the country altogether. Michael Harrington reporting.
1: A new Associated Press NORC poll highlights divisions among American Jews regarding Israel. Survey shows religiously affiliated Jews often see support for Israel as central to their identity, while those who are religiously unaffiliated are far more critical of actions by Israel. This is SRN News. Virginia's attempted assault weapon ban apparently has backfired. More from Ken Lorman.
5: Virginia Governor Abigail Spanberger signed a ban on modern sporting rifles and standard capacity magazines, but it triggered a massive surge in gun sales, with background checks up 241% in June alone compared to the previous year. Legal challenges have partially blocked enforcement, while sales data shows more such rifles in circulation now than before the ban attempt. Ken Lorman reporting.
1: A proposed settlement with the U.S. government would require Keystone Pipeline Systems operator to pay a civil penalty of $27 million over that major oil spill in 2022 in Kansas. Canada-based South Bow also would spend $40 million more to prevent future accidents. More details, srnnews.com.
6: Here's your Truth Radio WTGF 90.5 weather bug forecast for the Gulf Coast. Overnight, partly cloudy with a low around 81. On Saturday, a slight chance of showers and thunderstorms throughout the day, otherwise mostly sunny with the high near 92. Heat index values as high as 106. There is another chance of showers and possible thunderstorms on Saturday night under partly cloudy skies with the low around 80. Another chance of rain on Sunday into Sunday night. 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
2: Here's your Truth Radio WTGF 90.5 weather bug forecast for the Gulf Coast. Overnight, partly cloudy with a low around 81. On Saturday, a slight chance of showers and thunderstorms throughout the day, otherwise mostly sunny with a high near 92. Heat index values as high as 106. There is another chance of showers and possible thunderstorms on Saturday night under partly cloudy skies with a low around 80. Another chance of rain on Sunday into Sunday night. 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
1: With SRN News, I'm Jason Weicker. One lawman, or rather a lawmaker, on Capitol Hill said it best, it has been a very rough weekend. That following the death of South Carolina GOP Senator Lindsey Graham. He died 2 days after his 71st birthday.
2: Here's a guy raised in the back of a bar. He's 19 years old at the University of South Carolina. Within 15 months, his mother dies, and then his father has a massive heart attack, and he passes as well. Lindsey adopts his 13-year-old sister and becomes a surrogate father to his sister. That pain and misery led him into public service. He started public service because he wanted to make sure that no one felt invisible.
1: South Carolina's other GOP Senator Tim Scott. Out of Kentucky, Senator Mitch McConnell revealing what led to his hospitalization for the last month. 84-year-old McConnell says it was a fall that sent him to the hospital. A political firestorm in New York City. Mayor Zohran Mamdani facing a backlash after his administration's immigrant enclaves left Little Italy out of the city's immigrant communities.
3: Italian Americans are calling it cultural erasure. The Italian American Civil Rights League says the map highlights dozens of ethnic neighborhoods, but makes no room for Little Italy, where generations of Italian immigrants built businesses, churches, and families that helped shape modern New York. The group is demanding a quick correction, a public apology, and better recognition of Italian-American enclaves and official city efforts.
1: That is John Scott reporting on that fire in Thailand and a club killing 27 young people. SRN News. Well, the Pew Research Center is taking a very sharp look at the Philippines. Here's correspondent Michael Harrington with the answer why.
4: There are few Christians in Asia. Believers make up less than 10% of the population in that vast part of the world. But the Philippines is a notable exception. According to the Pew Research Center's latest global survey of faith, 92% of Filipinos identify as Christian. The poll also finds that 99% of adults say they believe in God, and 80% report they pray every day. Amongst countries with the largest Christian populations on earth, the Philippines ranks 7th. Michael Harrington reporting.
1: Young women embracing the LGBT lifestyle more than young men. A recent poll from Gallup finds LGBT identification has doubled since 2012, especially high rates among Gen Z women. This is SRN News. It appears the Bay Area Rapid Transit's new fare gates are doing exactly what they were designed to do. Correspondent Ken Lorman explains.
5: A viral video captures a woman in San Francisco getting stuck under BART's newly upgraded fare gates while attempting to evade the $2.55 charge. It highlights the system's success in curbing free riding. BART's faster closing gates have boosted revenue by $10 million annually, increased ridership and customer satisfaction, and have reduced crime, vandalism, and harassment. Ken Lorman reporting.
1: Well, that proposed settlement with Uncle Sam would require the Keystone Pipeline Systems operator to pay a civil penalty, $27 million, over that oil spill in Kansas 4 years ago. South Bow would also spend $40 million to prevent future accidents. More details, srnnews.com.
6: Here's your Truth Radio WTGF 90.5 weather bug forecast for the Gulf Coast. Overnight, partly cloudy with a low around 81. On Saturday, a slight chance of showers and thunderstorms throughout the day, otherwise mostly sunny with a high near 92. Heat index values as high as 106. There is another chance of showers and possible thunderstorms on Saturday night under partly cloudy skies with a low around 80. Another chance of rain on Sunday into Sunday night. 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
2: Here's your Truth Radio WTGF 90.5 weather bug forecast for the Gulf Coast. Overnight, partly cloudy with a low around 81. On Saturday, a slight chance of showers and thunderstorms throughout the day, otherwise mostly sunny with a high near 92. Heat index values as high as 106. There is another chance of showers and possible thunderstorms on Saturday night under partly cloudy skies with a low around 80. Another chance of rain on Sunday into Sunday night. 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
1: With SRN News, I'm Jason Walker. There is shock and disbelief following the death Sunday of South Carolina Republican Senator Lindsey Graham.
2: He was a great politician. He really was. He got along with a lot of people that you wouldn't think of. He was somebody that loved our country, and he fought very hard for the country.
1: Meanwhile, new data is suggesting immigration may be adding a lot of pressure to an already tight housing market in America, drawing strong reaction from conservatives. More on the story from correspondent Ken Lorman.
3: Studies indicate a 1% increase in unauthorized workers is linked to a roughly 2.2% rise in home prices and 1.4% rise in rents. Analysts say added demand is straining limited housing supply, especially in urban areas. Conservative leaders maintain the findings prove President Trump is right to push for stricter border enforcement and immigration policies. Ken Lorman reporting.
1: In Georgia, a judge has set a plea and sentencing hearing for a teenager who's accused of killing four people in a 2024 shooting at a high school. 16-year-old Colt Gray has pled not guilty to charges including murder. The judge, though, scheduled a, quote, non-negotiated plea and sentencing hearing for July 24th. What that means is the state and the defense have not agreed on a sentence, leaving it entirely up to the judge. Gray's trial is set for October. Residents in Philadelphia and surrounding communities cleaning up after a series of severe storms swept through with 70-mile-per-hour winds, flooding streets, and damaging buildings. This is SRN News. Well, Planned Parenthood is spending big when it comes to the midterms.
4: The nation's largest abortion business is launching a $2 million campaign designed to defeat pro-life Republicans in November. Most of the cash will go to influencing the vote in swing districts in states such as Arizona, Colorado, Iowa, Michigan, New York, and Pennsylvania. Planned Parenthood has already spent $1.5 million on political campaigns this year. This fresh $2 million will be added on top of that. Michael Harrington reporting.
1: Well, lawmakers in Texas are now considering banning foreign nationals from using surrogates in the state, raising concerns about immigration and birthright citizenship. Many prominent pro-life organizations oppose surrogacy. While the practice is designed to bring new life into the world, the pro-life movement broadly argues underlying processes and contract terms violate their core values. SRN News. What started off as basically a patriotic 4th of July flyover turned into, well, a temporary Pentagon-level controversy. Here is correspondent John Scott.
5: Eight South Carolina National Guard Apache helicopter pilots are back in the spotlight after being temporarily grounded for an impromptu July 4th beach flyover that thrilled crowds during the annual salute from the shore. The suspension was described as routine, non-punitive safety review, but critics blasted the move, saying the pilots deserve praise, not punishment. Defense Secretary Pete Hegseth weighed in on social media, promising to fix this and telling the aviators to carry on, patriots.
1: Well, the Bureau of Indian Education says Native Americans reporting more on-time high school graduations than they have in the last 30 years. More details, srnnews.com.
6: Here's your Truth Radio WTGF 90.5 weather bug forecast for the Gulf Coast. Overnight, partly cloudy with a low around 81. On Saturday, a slight chance of showers and thunderstorms throughout the day, otherwise mostly sunny with a high near 92. Heat index values as high as 106. There is another chance of showers and possible thunderstorms on Saturday night under partly cloudy skies with a low around 80. Another chance of rain on Sunday into Sunday night. 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
2: Here's your Truth Radio WTGF 90.5 weather bug forecast for the Gulf Coast. Overnight, partly cloudy with a low around 81. On Saturday, a slight chance of showers and thunderstorms throughout the day, otherwise mostly sunny with the high near 92. Heat index values as high as 106. There is another chance of showers and possible thunderstorms on Saturday night under partly cloudy skies with the low around 80. Another chance of rain on Sunday into Sunday night. 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
1: With SRN News, I'm Jason Walker. Preliminary findings regarding South Carolina Senator Lindsey Graham's death released by the medical examiner of D.C. Here's Ken Lorman.
2: Senator Graham died after a rupture in his aorta, according to a preliminary medical examiner finding shared by his office. The rupture was related to the hardening of Graham's arteries. An official cause of death will be disclosed after toxicological and microscopic testing.
1: Senator Graham, one of President Trump's closest allies on Capitol Hill, he traveled the globe to advocate a more aggressive U.S. foreign policy. Graham was a former Air Force attorney who served in Congress more than three decades. In the meantime, Israeli Prime Minister Benjamin Netanyahu says Lindsey Graham was a true friend.
3: I think America has lost a great patriot. Israel has lost one of the great champions of the American-Israeli alliance. And frankly, I've lost a beloved friend who I've had for many decades. There's just no one like him.
1: Netanyahu was appearing Sunday on NBC's Meet the Press. United States military launching numerous waves of strikes again on Iran following Tehran's attack on a container ship in the Strait of Hormuz that left one crew member missing. Huge nightclub fire in Bangkok has claimed the lives of at least 27 people. Dozens more have been injured. Major German automakers say they've experienced sharp quarterly sales declines in China, the world's biggest auto market. Volkswagen, Mercedes-Benz, BMW, and others say that China's sales plummeted between 30 and 45% in the last quarter. This is SRN News. A warning from a Christian researcher. Here's correspondent Michael Harrington.
4: Tens of millions of Americans say they are believers, but Dr. George Barna says those numbers are soft. The head of the Cultural Research Center has been doing a lot of polling and concludes that, quote, increasingly American Christianity is based on feelings rather than biblical truth or knowledge. Stunningly few adults in national survey after national survey qualify as biblically defined disciples. Most people's only real goal is to experience life on their terms. Michael Harrington reporting.
1: Same-sex marriage has been the law of the land since the 2015 Supreme Court ruling, but it's not necessarily the last word on the matter. Lawmakers in at least 11 states introducing legislation for their current or most recent sessions, and it calls for a ban on gay marriage. Most, however, of those states have not picked up any real momentum. This is SRN News. Royal reunion between England's king and his youngest son. Here's Ed Donahue.
5: King Charles hosted his son, Prince Harry, and met with his family for the first time in years. There has been a royal rift since the king's youngest son and wife, Meghan, quit royal life and moved to California 6 years ago. Harry, Meghan, Prince Archie, and Princess Lilibet got together with the king and Queen Camilla at Highgrove House, a country estate outside London. Harry is in Britain for a number of charity events, including the Invictus Games.
6: Invictus has never just been about belonging to a team. It's about belonging to each other. We are a family, one that I am so proud and so honored to be a part of.
5: I'm Ed Donahue.
1: Apple accusing OpenAI of stealing trade secrets as it seeks to build its own hardware of ChatGPT. It's a major break in the partnership between the iPhone maker and the AI company. More details, srnnews.com.

Good morning. Welcome to Morning Devotions. I'm Willie Thompson. Our devotional today is entitled, He Prepares the Place.

In the Gospel according to John, chapter 14, verse 2, the Lord Jesus himself makes this statement, "I go to prepare a place for you." Now, as I think about the things that he did while he was here in his body that he had before he went to the cross, I think of the wonderful things that he did. But before we consider that, I'd like for us to think about how that there was one who lived in the presence of the Lord. There was one who continually waited upon the Lord, and that is Anna, found in the Gospel according to Luke, chapter 2, and verse 37. She was a widow of about 84 years, which departed not from the temple, but served God with fastings and prayers night and day. Indeed, that is a tremendous thought. I've often thought of this woman loving the Lord that much, that when her husband was taken from her, she had a place to which she could go and was greatly comforted in being in the presence of the Lord. But as the Lord Jesus was born and lived the perfect life, I think of the blessings that he brought to others. And one of these, along this line, I'd like to for us to consider that where he is, notice what he brings. When there was a lack of food, the Lord Jesus was able to provide food for those who had no food. He fed the multitudes. When there was a need for water, why, he fed those in the wilderness. He gave them water. He gave them water for their thirst. And he gave the woman at the well water for the thirst in her soul. There was a need for comfort. Sometimes hearts were broken because a loved one was departed. Great grief was being revealed and manifested and carried out in the lives of various people. And the Lord brought them comfort. I think of Lazarus, who had departed, Mary and Martha grieving heavily. And the Lord comforts them with these words, "I am the resurrection and the life." I think of a woman who was taken in the very act of adultery. Her heart was heavy. She, in no doubt, was much shame brought upon her in the presence of all these men who was just as guilty as she was. But yet there she was in the presence of God himself in the flesh. And he told her that he did not condemn her. What comfort, what blessedness to be in his presence. And think of this man who was walking around in the graveyard among the tombstones, cutting himself, having no peace, night nor day. And the Lord Jesus cast the demons out. The man was able to go home in peace because Jesus was able to bring peace to him. And also think of those who were in bondage in other ways. They were in bondage to sin. Some, for example, the publican could not stop lying or cheating. And the Lord Jesus stayed at his house, set the man free, gave him victory over sin. Others who had no purpose in life, where Jesus was, they learned of a purpose and his purpose. And there were those who had never known what it meant to have joy in their lives. And Jesus brought joy. Or think of these who had been sick all their lives, never had known what it meant to be free from pain or being carried about, or never to be able to see but now being able to see, or never having heard but now being able to hear, or never having been able to speak but now being able to speak, or never having been able to walk but now being able to walk. It is a blessed thing to be in his presence. But let's close with this great thought. He says, "I go to prepare a place for you." If he was able to do all of that in the midst of a sin-cursed world, just think, my friends, what it must be like to be with him where there is never any more sorrow or sickness or pain or death or dying. What a wonderful place it is to be with him in that prepared place. Join us again for Morning Devotions. I'm Willie Thompson.

one thing, buddy. You keep talking like there's somebody else with me. I turned around to see that backseat was him.

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1: With SRN News, I'm John Scott. The United States and Iran each are asserting they control the Strait of Hormuz after a weekend of attacks stretching across the wider Middle East. The attacks continued into Monday morning, further threatening any diplomacy to end the war. The attacks underline that the waterway that once saw a fifth of the world's traded crude oil and natural gas pass through it remains the key issue in negotiations now. Iran and the U.S. are nearly at the midway point of a 60-day period of an interim deal. It was supposed to set up talks for a permanent end to the war. Oil prices have jumped and Asian shares are mostly lower. That's after the U.S. carried out airstrikes and Iran had retaliated. The prices of Brent crude and U.S. benchmark crude gaining nearly 5% early Monday. Ukraine's president announces changes to his government.
2: Ukrainian Prime Minister Yulia Spiridenko has stepped down as President Volodymyr Zelensky makes changes to Ukraine's government. The former prime minister saying, "I remain ready to serve the Ukrainian state and carry out every task aimed at strengthening Ukraine's position, defending our national interests, and bringing a just peace closer." Spiridenko, the former economy minister, was named prime minister in July 2025. Zelensky announced her resignation in a post, saying that Ukraine is changing its political strategy. Zelensky also says there will be changes among the top ranks of Ukraine's law enforcement agencies. I'm Donna Water.
1: Senator Lindsey Graham's death has sparked a political scramble in South Carolina. As a senior senator and ally of President Trump, Graham was expected to win re-election easily. Now Governor Henry McMaster must appoint a temporary replacement until January. Democrats have nominated Charleston pediatrician Annie Andrews. This is SRN News. The Pew Research Center asking Americans about the Ten Commandments.
3: The question is, should public schools display the Decalogue in classrooms? Turns out the country is pretty evenly split on the issue. 50% say yes, 48% say no. White evangelical Protestants are the group most likely to favor posting the commandments in the schools. 83% like the idea. Black Protestants come in next at 64%, followed by Catholics at 56%, and then white mainline Protestants at 52%. Michael Harrington reporting.
1: Legal experts say transgenderism is liable to come before the Supreme Court again. The justice's latest ruling in favor of state law that bars boys from playing on girls' sports teams was a narrow one. The court went to great lengths to emphasize that it was focused on sports and that the court was not being asked about other transgender issues more broadly. This is SRN News. In consumer news, Kia America issuing a new recall for 463,000 SUVs.
4: It's urging owners to again park their vehicles outside and away from buildings after several customers reported fires following previous repairs. The recall announced this week by the National Highway Traffic Safety Administration replaces a prior one Kia initiated in 2024. Certain Tellurides from the 2020 to 2024 model years are affected. The front power seat motor of these vehicles may overheat due to a stuck slide knob. To address the hazard, Kia's new fix will be for dealers to install an electronic fuse assembly free of charge. Keith Peters reporting.
1: It's a World Cup semifinal lineup for the ages. England and Argentina, they'll be playing on Wednesday. France plays Spain in the first semifinal. That's on Tuesday. More details at srnnews.com.
5: Good morning and welcome to your early Monday. We are accident-free through the Pensacola area to begin the day. This according to Florida Highway Patrol and Pensacola Police. Moving along well, I-10 to I-110 without any issues. No problems in Milton or Gulf Breeze. Might hear some rolling of thunder just south of us down in the Gulf. And yeah, we're seeing some thunderstorms down there. But so far, no problems or rain through the Pensacola area. This traffic report's been brought to you by the Cart Doctor at 5683 Highway 90 West in Theodore, Alabama, online at cartdr.com. It's Kenny with Coastal Traffic on WTGF 90.5, where the truth goes forth.

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1: Good morning and welcome to your early Monday. We are accident-free through the Pensacola area to begin the day. This according to Florida Highway Patrol and Pensacola Police. Moving along well, I-10 to I-110 without any issues. No problems in Milton or Gulf Breeze. Might hear some rolling of thunder just south of us down in the Gulf. And yeah, we're seeing some thunderstorms down there. But so far, no problems or rain through the Pensacola area. This traffic report's been brought to you by the Cart Doctor at 5683 Highway 90 West in Theodore, Alabama, online at cartdr.com. It's Kenny with Coastal Traffic on WTGF 90.5, where the truth goes forth.

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1: With SRN News, I'm John Scott. Great sadness in Washington with the death of Lindsey Graham. The 71-year-old South Carolina senator died Saturday night. Fellow South Carolina Senator Tim Scott.
2: Here's a guy raised in the back of a bar. He's 19 years old at the University of South Carolina. Within 15 months, his mother dies, and then his father has a massive heart attack, and he passes as well. Lindsey adopts his 13-year-old sister and becomes a surrogate father to his sister. That pain and misery led him into public service. He started public service because he wanted to make sure that no one felt invisible.
1: Senator Scott appearing on ABC's This Week. Senator Graham died after a rupture in his aorta, according to a preliminary medical examiner finding shared by his office. The rupture related to the hardening of Graham's arteries. An official cause of death will be disclosed after toxicological and microscopic testing. A massive heat wave spreading across the U.S., and this one could be unusually difficult to escape. As much as two-thirds of the continental U.S. could feel the effects of an unusually large and long-lasting heat dome. The National Weather Service predicting more than 90 local temperature records will be tied or broken through Wednesday. California Governor Gavin Newsom hiring a private attorney as he and his wife face a reported Justice Department investigation into her taxes.
3: Newsom calls the probe a political witch hunt, but has come under fire for not releasing tax returns from 2021 through 2025 after promising greater transparency. Reports also indicate federal agents have contacted family members, friends, and former associates connected to Newsom's business and nonprofit activities, with several reportedly retaining legal counsel. Ken Lorman reporting.
1: This is SRN News. Americans weigh in on God and country.
4: The Public Religion Research Institute has been asking this question. Has God granted the U.S. a special role in human history? Amongst the general public, 44% say yes, God has given this country a special responsibility in the world. 52%, though, say no. The survey also reveals that amongst people of faith, only white evangelicals, Hispanic Protestants, and black Protestants believe in this special role. In 2012, all faith groups believed it. Michael Harrington reporting.
1: A new AP North poll finds that many Jewish Americans feel unsafe in the United States, with a majority saying they feel less safe than they did before Hamas' October 7, 2023 attack on Israel. The findings highlight the vulnerability that many Jewish adults feel in the U.S. as bipartisan support for Israel erodes and significant divides emerge within the Jewish community about what constitutes anti-Semitism. This is SRN News. Lawmakers plan to bring legislation to the floor that would make daylight saving time permanent. Bernie Bennett reports.
5: GOP leaders are moving ahead with a vote on the so-called Sunshine Protection Act because the bill is a major priority for Florida Republicans, including Congresswoman Anna Paulina Luna. It's also a top priority for President Donald Trump, who in recent months has personally been calling lawmakers to urge them to back the measure that would add more sunlight to the evening hours and end the twice-yearly practice of changing the clocks. Luna helped tank a procedural vote before the 4th of July holiday in protest of the Senate not having passed the GOP elections bill known as the Save America Act. She is still not committed to allowing legislation to go through when Congress is due to return on Monday. Bernie Bennett in Washington.
1: The U.S. agency that oversees dozens of schools serving Native Americans reporting more on-time high school graduations than ever. Nearly 80% of high schoolers graduating within 4 years. More details at srnnews.com.
6: Good morning, and looking at your commute here as you start off your Monday, we're starting to see a little slowdown. I-10 added eastbound there near Pensacola Boulevard, about a half mile back up there through that construction zone. So far, no reports of an accident. We haven't seen anything other than just traffic volume. No accidents right now, according to Florida Highway Patrol or Pensacola Police to begin the morning. Looking good through the downtown area. No problems crossing the Escambia Bay or Three Mile Bay Bridge. This traffic report's been brought to you by the Cart Doctor. 5683 Highway 90 West in Theodore, Alabama. Online at cartdr.com. It's Kenny with Coastal Traffic on WTGF 90.5, where the truth goes forth.

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2: Good morning, and looking at your commute here as you start off your Monday, we're starting to see a little slowdown. I-10 added eastbound there near Pensacola Boulevard, about a half mile back up there through that construction zone. So far, no reports of an accident. We haven't seen anything other than just traffic volume. No accidents right now, according to Florida Highway Patrol or Pensacola Police to begin the morning. Looking good through the downtown area. No problems crossing the Escambia Bay or Three Mile Bay Bridge. This traffic report's been brought to you by the Cart Doctor. 5683 Highway 90 West in Theodore, Alabama. Online at cartdr.com. It's Kenny with Coastal Traffic on WTGF 90.5, where the truth.

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1: With SRN News, I'm John Scott. A massive heat wave spreading across the United States, and this one could be unusually difficult to escape. As much as two-thirds of the continental U.S. could feel the effects of an unusually large and long-lasting heat dome. The National Weather Service predicting more than 90 local temperature records could be tied or broken through Wednesday, with triple-digit highs expected across parts of the West and Northern Plains. There's shock and disbelief following the death Saturday of South Carolina Republican Senator Lindsey Graham.
2: He was a great politician. He really was. He got along with a lot of people that you wouldn't think of. He was somebody that loved our country, and he fought very hard for the country.
1: President Trump tells NBC's Meet the Press he had spoken with Graham when the lawmaker got back from a trip to Ukraine.
2: But no, he felt okay. I mean, I actually, on the call, he told me, Chris, and he said, you know, I feel good, but I'm tired. He was fine. I knew him well. He would let you know if he wasn't feeling well. He had days where he didn't feel so well, and he'd let you know about it.
1: Kentucky Governor Henry McMaster must appoint a temporary replacement. Qatar's former ruler has died.
3: Qatar TV announcing the death of Sheikh Hamad bin Khalifa Al Thani, the former ruler of Qatar, who transformed the tiny Persian Gulf nation into a global player in diplomacy, media, and investment. He was 74. In less than a generation, Sheikh Hamad turned his energy-rich nation into an international crossroads. Qatar owns Harrods department store in London, an Al Jazeera satellite news network, and its political reach stretches from North Africa to Afghanistan. In 2013, Sheikh Hamad voluntarily stepped down and turned over power to his son. I'm Donna Water.
1: This is SRN News. An abortion amendment falls short in Delaware.
4: The state legislature has gone into recess without taking a vote on a measure that would have enshrined abortion in the Constitution. That doesn't mean it will never pass, but supporters will at least have to wait for the next legislative session to try again. For the Delaware Constitution to be amended requires that a piece of legislation be passed by a supermajority of the legislature in two consecutive general election cycles, so the abortion amendment is back to square one. Michael Harrington reporting.
1: International Christian Concern sounding an alarm about the plight of believers in Syria. The Muslim insurgent group that drove dictator Bashar Assad from power continues consolidating its grip on the country. ICC says concerns about religious restrictions have increased as the government there has introduced policies that are influenced by conservative Islamic norms. This is SRN News. A judge has set a plea and sentencing hearing for July 24th for a teenager accused of killing four people in a 2024 shooting at Appalachie High School in Georgia. 16-year-old Colt Gray pleading not guilty to charges, including murder. The attack left two students and two teachers dead with several others wounded. It appears the Bay Area Transit's new fare gates are doing exactly what they were designed to do.
5: A viral video captures a woman in San Francisco getting stuck under BART's newly upgraded fare gates while attempting to evade the $2.55 charge. It highlights the system's success in curbing free riding. BART's faster closing gates have boosted revenue by $10 million annually, increased ridership and customer satisfaction, and have reduced crime, vandalism, and harassment. Ken Lorman reporting.
1: More details at srnnews.com.
6: Updating your Monday morning commute, and a pretty heavy thunderstorm's kind of popped up there through the downtown Pensacola area, so expect some wet driving conditions and some downpours from time to time. Moving along well, though, even with the storms, we're accident-free through downtown Pensacola and through the area, according to Florida Highway Patrol. Traffic volume's still a little bit busy, I-10 eastbound there around Pensacola Boulevard, but no issues right now crossing the Escambia Bay or Three Mile Bay Bridge. This traffic report's been brought to you by the Battle House Hotel and Spa in downtown Mobile. Their number 251-415-3081. It's Kenny with Coastal Traffic on WTGF 90.5, where the truth goes forth.
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8: 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Also, we have a junior church for the young folks. And then Sunday night, 6 o'clock, Wednesday night, 7 o'clock, and we have the Patch the Pirate Club for the young people. Something to do for all ages right here at the Faith Baptist Church. If you're interested in the ministry, my dear friend, there is something to do. We have jail ministry, visitation ministry, bus ministry, nursing home ministries, anything in the world you want to get involved in. We invite you to take your Bibles, go to 2 Chronicles, please. 2 Chronicles, chapter number 20. And let me give you one verse right here. The Bible said in verse number 20, "And they rose up early in the morning and went forth into the wilderness of Tekoa. And as they went forth, Jehoshaphat stood and said, Hear me, O Judah, and ye inhabitants of Jerusalem. Believe in the Lord your God, so shall ye be established. Believe in his prophets, so shall ye prosper." The latter part of that verse is what I want to dwell on, really. Believe in the Lord your God, so shall ye be established. Believe his prophets, so shall ye prosper. Now, in the context, Israel's going out to meet the advancing enemy troops, and Jehoshaphat encourages his troops to put their complete trust in the Lord. God is saying in verse number 20 to believe in me and to rest in me. Believe in me. To believe in God means believe in his person and his work. Amen. The person of the Lord Jesus Christ. God became a man, went to Calvary, satisfied the demands of a holy God. Our sin debt was paid, and we can be made free. We were set free at Calvary. We can be made free when we believe God. We trust in the finished work of Christ. And then he says, rest in me. Amen. We can rest in the Lord Jesus Christ. Rest in the finished work of Christ. Every day for the child of God is a Sabbath day in the sense that we're resting in Christ. Also, every day is a resurrection day in that we are walking in newness of life. So we believe in God. We have the standard right in front of us, which is the Word of God. We have the Bible from Genesis to Revelation. All that's contained, my dear friend, is the very mind of God. We're firmly established. Why? Because it's God's Word. God said so. Amen. Now, we believe in God, not the liberals, not liberal Mr. PhD, but listen to what God has to say. And if you'll notice in verse number 15 of that same chapter, the Bible said, "And he said, Hearken ye, all Judah, and ye inhabitants of Jerusalem, and thou, King Jehoshaphat, thus saith the Lord unto you, Be not afraid nor dismayed by reason of this great multitude, for the battle is not yours, but God's." The battle is not yours, but God's. It's not your battle anyway. It's God's battle. Now, God gives us and equips us with some things. And I'm going to turn over here to the book of 1 Corinthians. 1 Corinthians chapter number 1. And I want you to notice some what God does equip us with. 1 Corinthians chapter number 1. And look at verse number 21. The Bible said, For after that in the wisdom of God, the world by wisdom knew not God, it pleased God by the foolishness of preaching to save them which believe. The world thinks preaching is foolishness. Well, my dear friend, the Bible tells us that the preaching of the gospel is the power of God unto salvation. Look at verse 25. The Bible said, "Because the foolishness of God is wiser than men, and the weakness of God is stronger than men." And the Bible goes on to say in verse 27, but God hath chosen the foolish things of the world to confound the wise, and God hath chosen the weak things of the world to confound the things which are mighty. And he goes on to say, in base things of the world, and things which are despised, hath God chosen, yea, and things which are not. And then he tells us why. He says, to bring to naught the things that are, that no flesh should glory in his presence. So that's the new weapons that we have. That's the new tools that God gives us. Amen. It's the power of the gospel, the power of the sweet Holy Spirit in us, and the gospel, the power of the gospel. Now, back in 2 Chronicles chapter number 20, in verse number 1, the Bible said, it came to pass after this also that the children of Moab and the children of Ammon, with them, other besides the Ammonites, came against Jehoshaphat to battle. It's interesting to note, we got Lot's kids right here. Remember the situation with Lot? And we've got his kids battling now with the truth, battling against Israel. The Ammonites and the Moabites came against Israel. And you and I, with such large opposition, would probably start getting out the atom bombs and the tanks, and we'd organize an army, and just, we'd get everything in defense and, you know, ready to be on the defense, ready to combat the evils of the armies that were coming against us. But if you'll notice what Jehoshaphat did, Jehoshaphat fasted and prayed. What a king. What an example. The Bible said in verse 3, with all the opposition, with the large number that was coming against him, the Bible said in verse 3, and Jehoshaphat feared and set himself to seek the Lord and proclaimed a fast throughout all Judah. And Judah gathered themselves together to ask help of the Lord, even out of all the cities of Judah. They came to seek the Lord. What a great, great example that is. You know, it seems like with all the trouble going on in the United States of America today, that we'd come together and seek the Lord, that Christians would come together and seek the Lord. You know, you've got a lot of things coming up. Not long, we have an election time. And a lot of people say, well, Brother Rowan, you shouldn't mix politics with religion. But my dear friend, if you'll look in the Word of God under the Noahic Covenant, God established human government. He established men ruling men. It's part of the Noahic Covenant, still in existence today. And for a church, for someone to get up and say a church doesn't have the right to get in politics, something's wrong. You're not reading the same Bible I'm reading. Now, when it involves politics, you have a right. You have a right to do what? To go to the polls and vote. That's what my right is. Now, I can evaluate the leaders. I can evaluate those that have biblical moral principles, or I can evaluate those that don't. You know, I can go either way, can't I? You can too. Now, if the Bible's against something, clearly against something, and the candidate's for it, then I'm against him. Not him personally, but his stand. You know, if someone's for gay marriage, if someone, you know, same-sex marriage, they call it today, we got to be politically correct on the radio, I guess. But there's a lot of things involved there, you know. And what about abortion? Well, we you and I know that abortion is murder. And God said, thou shalt not kill. So we want to evaluate the candidate. What's his stand on abortion? What's his stand upon same-sex marriage and all this kind of stuff? And if he's for it, my dear friend, then I'm against it. And then I need to find another candidate. So when you cast your ballot, you better review the candidate, what they stand for, the morals and the principles of the Word of God. And you vote according to the principles of the Word of God. You don't vote just to satisfy your pocketbook. You don't do that. A lot of people do. That's all they think with, their pocketbook. But we need to think about the future of our you know, well, I got grandkids. I got five grandkids, one on the way. And I'd like to have a place my grandkids could grow up and with a godly fear and so forth like that. Well, nevertheless, that's all I'm going to say about politics right now. But the Ammonites, again, the Moabites came against Israel. And instead of getting all of their armies ready, getting out the bombs and the tanks and so forth, Jehoshaphat began to fast and pray. Now, in verse number 21 of 2 Chronicles chapter number 20, the Bible said, and when he had consulted with the people, he appointed singers unto the Lord. Now, he didn't get out the tanks and the atom bombs. He organized a choir. That just doesn't sound right, does it? Well, that's exactly what he did. And he began to praise the Lord. Let me read this verse to you. Verse 21, when he had consulted with the people, he appointed singers unto the Lord, and that should praise the beauty of holiness as they went out before the army and to say, praise the Lord, for his mercy endureth forever. Now remember what verse 15 said. We've already read it. The battle is not yours, it's God's. And then he organized some singers or organized a choir, and he began to praise the Lord, listen to me, like it's already done. Like it's already done. I'm praising the Lord like it's already done. My dear friend, when a person comes to realize that he's lost and undone and guilty before a holy God, he begins to sing. He begins to praise the Lord. Why? Because it is already done. Jesus Christ defeated the enemy on the cross of Calvary. He bruised Satan's head when he rose again from the dead. So thank God it is already done. And they began to sing, praise the Lord, for his mercy endureth forever. And the Bible says here in verse 17 of 2 Chronicles chapter 20, ye shall not need to fight in this battle. Set yourselves, stand still, and see the salvation of the Lord with you. O Judah and Jerusalem, fear not, nor be dismayed. Tomorrow go out against them, for the Lord will be with you. Now, so we need to trust God. We need to believe in the Lord. Believe in the Lord God. Again, the Bible said in verse 20 in our text, believe in the Lord your God, so shall ye be established. Believe his prophets, so shall ye prosper. Amen. Now, we rest in the Lord. We rest in the Lord. His work and his word is sufficient. Amen. It's always sufficient. Resting in the finished work of Calvary. Every time I think about that word rest, I think about the story of Ruth. You remember how Ruth had went to Naomi. Naomi said, you need to go down to the threshing floor there of Boaz, her kinsman redeemer. And she did. She did exactly. She followed the instructions. And she came back home to Naomi, told Naomi all that she did. And Naomi told her, in essence, says, you just need to sit down, Ruth, and rest, for it's all in the hands of Boaz. My dear friend, as a child of God, we rest in Christ knowing that it's finished. Not only my salvation of my soul, but salvation of my life and salvation of my body. One day God's going to come back in the clouds. And my blessed hope, according to Titus 2:13, the glorious appearing of our great God and Savior, Jesus Christ, he's coming back and he's going to call me to himself. And I'm going to be changed in a moment, in the twinkling of an eye, at the last trump. This corruptible is going to put on incorruption. This mortal is going to put on immortality. So I have all the promises of God right here in the Word of God. I'm just going to believe God. That's a good thing to do. Why don't you just believe God and be established, is what the Bible says. Jesus said, come. The Pharisees said, do. You know that in the New Testament. In other words, back in the Old Testament, they said, follow Moses and the tradition. Jesus said, follow me. Come unto me, all ye that labor and are heavy laden, and I'll give you rest. Well, in verse number 29, the Bible says this, and the fear of God was on all the kingdoms of those countries when they had heard that the Lord fought against the enemies of Israel. Now, when we take the Lord Jesus Christ at his word, when we come, he gives us rest. When we take, we find rest. And we have that peace of God that passes all understanding. To take my yoke, according to Matthew chapter number 11, means to become a disciple and learn. When we submit ourselves to Christ, we're yoked up with him, to him. Amen? And his yoke is easy. And you know what easy means? It means well-fitting. Well-fitting. You ever been down to the clothes shop?

0: or the image of Christ. So we need the Lord, amen? And we need the fellowship, and we need the church. We need that to coming together as we expound upon his name and learn more of him and fellowship one with the other. It's just a good place to be. It's a sweet life. It's a good life. It's not a life of bondage. It's a super life. It's a wonderful life. And I encourage you to come to Jesus Christ today. Amen? Now, for all walks of life, Jesus is for every man, for all walks of life, isn't he? And we need the Lord Jesus Christ. So we become established. And when we trust him for our salvation, we are established. And we have a prayer life now. We have a life of holiness, sanctification is what the Bible says. Well, anyway, in closing, and I know it's time to close, 2 Chronicles chapter number 20 goes on to say that the Lord did win the battle. In verse number 24 and 25, there was prosperity. In verse number 26 through verse number 30 of that same chapter, then there was rest and peace. So God does give rest and peace. God fulfills his promise. The battle is his. The battle is his. So there's just sometimes, my dear friend, instead of getting all angry and trying to take revenge, we just need to sit this one out. Let the Lord Jesus Christ handle it. And he does a good job. God bless you is my prayer. Amen.
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2: Another check of traffic here on your Monday. We've seen rain go through, and we've also got some new accidents, including one with injuries and roadblock at West 9 Mile Road at Stephanie Road. That's just north of I-10. Another road with roadblock, Brent Lane at Sycamore Drive, and West Fairfield Drive at Ruby Avenue, a fender bender there. Traffic volume a little heavy through that construction, I-10 eastbound around Pensacola Boulevard. Watch your speed there, but through downtown, still moving along pretty well. This traffic report's been brought to you by the Battle House Hotel and Spa in downtown Mobile. Their number 251-415-3081. It's Kenny with Coastal Traffic on WTGF 90.5, where the truth goes forward.
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1: With SRN News, I'm John Scott. The preliminary findings regarding South Carolina Senator Lindsey Graham's death have been released by the medical examiner of D.C. Ken Lorman reports.
2: Senator Graham died after a rupture in his aorta, according to a preliminary medical examiner finding shared by his office. The rupture was related to the hardening of Graham's arteries. An official cause of death will be disclosed after toxicological and microscopic testing.
1: Lindsey Graham, one of President Trump's closest allies in Congress, and traveled the globe to advocate for more aggressive U.S. foreign policy. Graham, a former Air Force lawyer who served Congress for more than three decades, had just turned 71 years old 2 days before dying on Saturday. Meanwhile, Israeli Prime Minister Benjamin Netanyahu says Lindsey Graham was a true friend.
3: I think America has lost a great patriot. Israel has lost one of the great champions of the American-Israeli alliance. And frankly, I've lost a beloved friend who I've had for many decades. There's just no one like him.
1: Netanyahu appearing on NBC's Meet the Press. President Trump says he's ordered the U.S. military to destroy Iran if he were to be assassinated. His aim is to deter Tehran with threats of overwhelming retaliation should it try to make good on threats to kill him. Ukrainian President Volodymyr Zelensky in Paris for talks with European leaders about further support against Russia's invasion. The war now in its fifth year. European foreign ministers also meeting in Brussels to discuss Ukraine's needs. Kyiv and its Western allies want to capitalize on Ukraine's recent successes to push Russia into negotiations. Ukraine's advances in drone technology have slowed Russian progress. This is SRN News. A story of names from the United Kingdom.
4: The most common name that parents gave their baby boys in 2025 in England and Wales was Mohammed. In fact, this has been the case for 3 years running. It's one small indicator of how many Muslim immigrants have settled in the UK and how devoted they are to their faith, even as Christianity continues to decline across the nation. Mohammed also reveals just who is having the most children in the country these days. Michael Harrington reporting.
1: Nicholas Jacobs, a political activist at Colby University, has been studying the Democratic Party's 2024 election collapse, and he concludes that the leadership doesn't understand the voters. He says that especially on social issues, a pattern persists. Hard working class voters did not move in reactionary revolt. Democrats moved to the left. Jacob cites polls indicating that Americans who used to vote Democrat have moved to the Republican Party. This is SRN News. Dozens of buildings have been testing positive for Legionnaires' disease. This comes amid an outbreak in New York City. Correspondent Julie Walker has a look now at the latest situation and what authorities are doing about it.
5: The Guggenheim Museum in New York City was among at least 31 buildings on Manhattan's Upper East Side testing positive for the bacteria that causes Legionnaires' disease in this latest outbreak. The City Health Department on Friday releasing that list, ordering those buildings to clean and disinfect their cooling towers. More than 45 people have been sickened in the latest outbreak, but none have died. Seven people died during an outbreak last year. The health department says Legionnaires is not transmitted person to person. People often contract it by breathing in tiny droplets of contaminated water. Julie Walker, New York.
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6: More look at traffic and what's been a stormy start to your Monday morning commute. Florida Highway Patrol still working some accidents, including one with injuries in roadblock West 9 Mile Road at Stephanie Road, that's just north of I-10. Roadblock at Brent Lane at Sycamore Drive, a fender bender West Fairfield Drive at Ruby Avenue, and a new accident Scenic Highway at North Point Parkway. Moving along pretty well, though, on I-10 without much of a delay and no issues through downtown. This traffic report's been brought to you by the Battle House Hotel and Spa in downtown Mobile. Their number 251-415-3081. Have a good day. I'm Kenny with Coastal Traffic on WTGF 90.5, where the truth goes forth.
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8: Do you ever find yourself overwhelmed by anxiety? Proverbs 23:7 says, "For as he thinketh in his heart, so is he." Did you ever notice the three levels in that verse? Thoughts, emotions, and behavior? The verse is saying that our thinking will impact our emotions or heart, and then our behavior when it says, "So is he." Our anxiety problems start with what we think about and then impact our emotions and then ultimately determine our behavior. I encourage you to discipline your mind to stop thinking about things that are untrue, unjust, and impure, and start thinking about things that are true and just and pure. You'll find that much of your anxiety will be gone and your emotions will be healthy, and then your behavior will be Christ-like.
7: That was James C. Johnson. He serves as the pastor of Northstone Baptist Church in Pensacola, Florida. For more Strength for Life, please visit our website, strengthforlife.church.

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1: With SRN News, I'm John Scott. Lindsey Graham's cause of death has been revealed.
2: A medical examiner has found that Senator Lindsey Graham likely died after a tear in his aorta. The tear in the inner wall of the aorta, called an aortic dissection, was related to the hardening of Graham's arteries. An official cause of death will be disclosed after further testing. The prominent South Carolina Republican who served in Congress for more than three decades had turned 71 years old just 2 days before dying on Saturday night. His office had originally said he suffered from a brief and sudden illness. Graham was a close ally of President Donald Trump and was known for advocating a strong U.S. foreign policy. He had just returned from Ukraine, where he'd met with Ukrainian President Volodymyr Zelensky. I up in Juwani, Washington.
1: Wildfires have scorched over 3 million acres across the United States so far in 2026. With 37,783 individual fires recorded. That's through early July. The fastest growing blaze, a wind-driven fire tearing through Utah forest, has already forced a state emergency declaration and fireworks restrictions. Ukraine's president announces changes to his government. Donna Warder has the update.
3: Ukrainian Prime Minister Yulia Spyrydenko has stepped down as President Volodymyr Zelensky makes changes to Ukraine's government. The former prime minister saying, "I remain ready to serve the Ukrainian state and carry out every task aimed at strengthening Ukraine's position, defending our national interests, and bringing a just peace closer." Spyrydenko, the former economy minister, was named prime minister in July 2025. Zelensky announced her resignation in a post, saying that Ukraine is changing its political strategy. Zelensky also says there will be changes among the top ranks of Ukraine's law enforcement agencies. I'm Donna Warder.
1: This is SRN News. The Pew Research Center asked Americans about the Ten Commandments.
4: The question is, should public schools display the Decalogue in classrooms? Turns out the country is pretty evenly split on the issue. 50% say yes, 48% say no. White evangelical Protestants are the group most likely to favor posting the commandments in the schools. 83% like the idea. Black Protestants come in next at 64%, followed by Catholics at 56%, and then white mainline Protestants at 52%. Michael Harrington reporting.
1: Legal experts say transgenderism is liable to come before the Supreme Court again. The justice's latest ruling in favor of state laws that bar boys from playing on girls' sports teams was a narrow one. The court went to great lengths to emphasize that it was focused on sports and that the court was not being asked about other transgender issues more broadly. This is SRN News. Virginia's attempted assault weapon ban has apparently backfired. Correspondent Ken Lorman.
5: Virginia Governor Abigail Spanberger signed a ban on modern sporting rifles and standard capacity magazines, but it triggered a massive surge in gun sales, with background checks up 241% in June alone compared to the previous year. Legal challenges have partially blocked enforcement, while sales data shows more such rifles in circulation now than before the ban attempt. Ken Lorman reporting.
1: A proposed legal settlement with U.S. government would require the Keystone Pipeline Systems operator, that would be Canada-based Southbow, to pay a civil penalty of nearly $27 million over a major oil spill in Kansas. The 2002 rupture dumped nearly 13,000 barrels of heavy crude oil into a creek in Washington County. The company disputes the allegations. More details at srnnews.com.
6: Here's Truth Radio WTGF 90.5 with a bug forecast for the Gulf Coast. For this afternoon, variably cloudy with showers and thunderstorms, high 86. Partly cloudy with scattered showers and thunderstorms tonight, low 74. Tuesday, time to clouds and sun with a good chance for showers and thunderstorms, high 88. Wednesday, partly sunny, can't rule out a shower or thunderstorm, high 92. 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
1: With SRN News, I'm John Scott. Ukrainian President Zelensky due in Paris on Monday for talks with 24 European leaders helping Kyiv fight Russia's invasion, with the war now in its fifth year. An update from reporter Bernie Bennett.
2: European foreign ministers were also meeting separately in Brussels, where they were expected to discuss Ukraine's needs and Russia's threats to the continent. Both Kyiv and its European backers are keen to press home Ukraine's recent successes and compel Russian President Vladimir Putin to negotiate an end to the fighting, although Moscow has shown no willingness to compromise despite a year-long peace effort by the Trump administration. President Donald Trump's pledge last week to give Ukraine a license to produce Patriot air defense systems could mark a major breakthrough for Kyiv. Bernie Bennett reporting.
1: Great sadness in Washington with the death of Lindsey Graham. The 71-year-old South Carolina senator died Saturday night. Fellow South Carolina Senator Tim Scott.
3: Here's a guy raised in the back of a bar. He's 19 years old at the University of South Carolina. Within 15 months, his mother dies, and then his father has a massive heart attack, and he passes as well. Lindsey adopts his 13-year-old sister and becomes a surrogate father to his sister. That pain and misery led him into public service. And he started public service because he wanted to make sure that no one felt invisible.
1: Senator Scott appearing on ABC's This Week. Senator Graham died after a rupture at his aorta. The death toll from two earthquakes that struck Venezuela on June 24th up to 4,490, according to National Assembly President Jorge Rodriguez. SRN News and our parent company Salem Media are partnering with Christian nonprofit Food for the Poor to rush emergency aid to victims of the tragedy. 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
4: The Public Religion Research Institute has been asking this question: has God granted the U.S. a special role in human history? Amongst the general public, 44% say yes, God has given this country a special responsibility in the world. 52%, though, say no. The survey also reveals that amongst people of faith, only white evangelicals, Hispanic Protestants, and black Protestants believe in this special role. In 2012, all faith groups believed it. Michael Harrington reporting.
1: A new AP North poll finds that many Jewish Americans feel unsafe in the United States, with a majority saying they feel less safe now than they did before Hamas's October 7, 2023 attack on Israel. The findings highlight the vulnerability that many Jewish adults feel in the U.S. as bipartisan support for Israel erodes and significant divides emerge within the Jewish community. This is SRN News. Sam Neill has died at age 78. He was a versatile actor who moved from art films to blockbusters like Jurassic Park and The Hunt for Red October. He said he had a rare type of lymphoma in 2023. His family said he was cancer-free when he died. An unusual ejection in a WNBA game.
5: Never let it be said women aren't fighters. Benicia Laney Hamilton was tossed from the New York Liberty's 93-91 loss to Toronto after she threw a shoe that hit opposing player Marina Mabry in the back. Laney Hamilton was actually trying to get the sneaker back to a teammate after it had fallen off. The errant toss ended up hitting Mabry, and after a review, the officials gave her a technical foul, her second of the game, for, quote, throwing a projectile on the court. Jason Walker reporting.
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6: Here's Truth Radio WTGF 90.5 weather bug forecast for the Gulf Coast. For this afternoon, variably cloudy with showers and thunderstorms, high 86. Partly cloudy with scattered showers and thunderstorms tonight, low 74. Tuesday, time to clouds and sun with a good chance for showers and thunderstorms, high 88. Wednesday, partly sunny, can't rule out a shower or thunderstorm, high 92. 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

0: What's really happening when someone's baptized? Is it just a symbol, or is it something far deeper? And what's the difference between water baptism and the baptism of the Holy Spirit? Welcome to Through the Bible. I'm Steve Schwetz, and in this study, Dr. J. Vernon McGee is going to take us to Matthew chapter 3, where we'll explore the baptism of Jesus and uncover the answers to these important questions. And then in chapter 4, we're going to step into the wilderness and watch as Jesus faces and defeats Satan's temptation. Many of you remember how Dr. McGee often opened his studies by reading letters from listeners, stories of salvation, transformed lives, and sometimes a bit of humor. Well, as we carry on that tradition and continue reading your letters, we occasionally like to share some of those original readings with you as well. So let's enjoy one now. Here's Dr. McGee.
1: Listen to this letter here that comes to us from Decatur, Georgia. It says, when WAEC began broadcasting with Christian music about 5 years ago, I really liked some of the music, which did not sound religious. I did not like you, however. I was willing to learn something about the Bible, but I didn't like the way you would be in the Old Testament and then go dragging something in from the New Testament. I didn't understand then that Jesus is the Word of God made flesh and is all through the Old Testament writings. At the time, you sounded like a poor old drawling so-and-so who didn't know any better than to believe that the Bible was really true. I felt sorry for you. You reminded me of Herman Talmadge. I kept listening to you, though. And he goes on to say that it was through this ministry that he's come now to a saving knowledge of God. The Spirit of God, he said, led me to the truth. The Father led me to Jesus, the Anointed, the Son of God, first begotten from the dead. And we rejoice, by the way, in that.
0: Well, that certainly shows Dr. McGee's sense of humor, doesn't it? And God's too. And even more, it reminds us just how much God loves us. Let's pray. Heavenly Father, thank you for the privilege of hearing more about your Son, Jesus Christ. And we ask that you'd take what we hear and then use it to shape our hearts and strengthen our faith. And for those who don't yet know you, Lord, stir conviction in their spirits and reveal yourself through your word today. And lead them to trust what they maybe are already beginning to see as true. In Jesus' name, amen. Now here's our study of Matthew 3 on Through the Bible with Dr. J. Vernon McGee.
1: Now we come today to this third chapter of Matthew, and we put in at verse 10, we are looking at John the Baptist. As he began his ministry and he introduced the Lord Jesus, he introduced him as the King, and he's the one that makes the announcement that he is present. I put in it, verse 10. And now also the axe is laid unto the root of the trees. Therefore every tree which bringeth not forth good fruit is hewn down and cast into the fire. Great deal is said in the New Testament about fruit bearing. Now, fruit bearing is the result of having the right kind of a tree. You see, only a fruit tree can produce fruit. And now he talks here about the fact the axe is put to the root of the tree. Why? Because it's not bearing fruit. Now, an apple tree will bear apple. Plum tree will bear plum. But when an apple tree bears thorns, it's not an apple tree. It's to be cut down. The root and the fruit go together, by the way, because it has to have the right kind of a root to bear the right kind of fruit. And so that is what he's saying here. The wrong kind of tree is going to be taken down. Now listen to him in verse 11. I indeed baptize you with water unto repentance. But he that cometh after me is mightier than I, whose shoes I'm not worthy to bear. He shall baptize you with the Holy Ghost and with fire. Now I'd like to spend a moment here. He says, I baptize with water, but he's coming, and when he comes, he'll baptize you with the Holy Ghost and with fire. Now, that "and" there is already over 1,900 years long. We're living in the age of the Holy Spirit. He baptizes with the Holy Spirit. Now, fire is the second coming, and that's judgment. That distinction needs to be made. Somebody says, well, I thought on the day of Pentecost and the Holy Spirit came, that that was fire too, because it says that the tongues of fire sat on them. Oh, my friend, you ought to read it again. It says, like as fire. And it was like the sound of a rushing mighty wind. Wasn't. It was the coming of the Holy Spirit. But the thing is that there was something to appeal to the eye gate, the fire, to the ear gate, the sound of a rushing mighty wind. So that when the Holy Spirit came, that was not the fulfillment of the baptism of fire. That takes place at his second coming. And you and I are living today in the age of the Holy Spirit. And the Holy Spirit comes upon every believer, not just some. Every believer is baptized by the Holy Spirit. That means he's identified with the body of Christ. He's part of the body of Christ. And that's one of the great truths of the Word of God. Now let me continue to read. It says, whose fan is in his hand, he will thoroughly purge his floor and gather his wheat into the garner, but he will burn up the chaff with unquenchable fire. Then cometh Jesus from Galilee to Jordan unto John to be baptized of him. This is remarkable. And we're going to ask this question and try to answer it. Why was Jesus baptized? I hope we can see that here. Will you notice? But John forbade him, saying, I have need to be baptized of thee, and comest thou to me? And Jesus answering, said unto him, suffer it to be so now, for thus it becometh us to fulfill all righteousness. Then he suffered him. Now, what is the answer to the question? Why was Jesus baptized? And I'd like to ask you that question. Why was he baptized? Now, there may be several answers, but I think the primary reason is given right here. The Lord Jesus said, it is essential for the fulfillment of righteousness. He's identifying himself here completely with sinful mankind. The prophet had written, he's numbered with the transgressors. Here is a king that comes down and he's identified with his subjects. And I believe that that is the purpose of the baptism of the Lord Jesus, for the baptism means actually identification. And this is a coming down and identifying of himself here with them. He was baptized, I think, for that reason. And that, I think, is so important for us. Now, notice this again. The reason that Jesus was baptized, it's not to set us an example. It's not a pattern. Christ was holy. He did not need to repent. I do. He was holy, harmless, and undefiled, and separate from sinners. He completely identified himself with humanity, the race of mankind. He was numbered with the transgressors. Now will you notice, his death was a baptism. You remember he said to James and John when they wanted the place next to him, are you able to be baptized with the baptism that I'm baptized with? His death was a baptism. He entered into death for you and me. And then the third reason, he was set aside for his office as priest. The Holy Spirit came upon him here for this ministry. Everything that he did it by the power of the Holy Spirit. He was made sin for us who knew no sin. There was sin on him, but there was no sin in him. My sin was put on him, not in him. That's important. And therefore, you and I are saved by being identified now with him. He identified himself with us in baptism, and Peter says we're saved by baptism. What? By being identified with the Lord Jesus. And that's what it means to be saved. What does it mean? Well, to be in Christ. How do you get in Christ? By the baptism of the Holy Spirit. And I believe in baptism. And I think that we're to be baptized to declare that I am identified with Christ, him that cometh to me, I will in no wise cast out. We today must recognize that we have to be identified with him. And that is done by the Holy Spirit. And our baptism tells that out. An old salt one time said to a young sailor in trying to get him to accept Christ and be baptized, he says, young man, it's duty or mutiny. And when you come to Christ, friends, you be baptized because it's a duty. And if not, it's a mutiny. This is a tremendous thing. And I feel like this is something that we needed to elaborate on a little, because this subject of baptism needs to be lifted out of the realm of constantly arguing and talking about it, and to get to the high and lofty plane of where today we are going to stand for him. We need to come out and stand for Christ in a very wonderful way. Suffer it to be so now, for thus it becometh us to fulfill all righteousness. He identifies himself. And then John suffered him. Now verse 16, and Jesus, when he was baptized, went up straightway out of the water, and lo, the heavens were opened unto him, and he saw the Spirit of God descending like a dove and lighting upon him. And lo, a voice from heaven saying, this is my beloved Son, in whom I am well pleased. And by the way, John teaches the Trinity. You have here the Lord Jesus, and the Spirit of God descends upon him like a dove. And then a voice from heaven, the Father says, this is my beloved Son, in whom I am well pleased. Now he is identified with his people. What a king. Oh, what a king he is. Now that brings us to chapter 4 here. And when we come to chapter 4, we have the temptation of Jesus in the wilderness. You see immediately this one who's identified with us now by baptism, he has come down here, and now he came in his birth. He's identified with us as he grew up as any other child would. But he's wholly harmless, undefiled, separate from sinners. But in his baptism, he identifies himself for me. And my sin was put on him, not in him. Now, will you notice, we find here that he's being tested. The question now is this king able to withstand a test? Is he able to overcome? And I want to deal with a very important question here. I think probably we better deal with it first. And I think that as we look at the temptation, this might become clear. I trust it will become clear. Now, what do you mean by the temptation of Jesus? Well, temptation is a word that really has a twofold meaning. First of all, it can mean to incite or entice to evil, that is to seduce. There is something in the individual that causes him to yield. The Lord Jesus said, the prince of this world cometh, and he hath nothing in me. Well, you see, that wasn't true of Jesus. There's something in me that causes me to yield, you see. And he was separate from sinners. So the temptation had to be different than which would come to me and cause me to fall. It had to be much greater for him. Now, the word temptation means to test. We're told, as we saw in Genesis, God did tempt Abraham. Now, God tested Abraham's faith. And God does not tempt man with evil. James says that in James 1:13. And God never does that. Now, he's going to be tested, and it's going to be a real test. And the question arises, could Jesus have fallen? I want to answer that with a very emphatic no. He could not have fallen. Oh, I hear some strange things today on radio, and I guess that's what some of you are thinking when you hear me. But there are a lot of strange things today that are being said from pulpits. A lot of strange things. May I say to you that if Jesus could have fallen, then you and I do not have a sure Savior at all. Then somebody says to me, well then, if he couldn't have fallen, Was this temptation a legitimate and genuine temptation? Well, may I say to you, his temptation was greater than any that you and I have ever had. They'd get out a new model Chevrolet or a new model Ford, and I better bring that in and probably say a new model Dodge. And they're tested to prove they can stand the test. You see, a genuine diamond is tested to prove that it's perfect, not to show that it's a phony. And the Lord Jesus was tested to demonstrate that he's exactly who he claimed to be. I remember as a boy, and I must tell this little story, when I was a boy, we lived out in West Texas. That's a long time ago. Sparsely inhabited area in those days. And the Santa Fe came through our little town. It didn't stop in our little town. Stopped in the next little town. Believe me, you couldn't get off at the place where I live, but it went by. And the Santa Fe crossed the Brazos River, the west fork of the Brazos River at that place. Now, that Brazos River, in summertime, there wasn't enough water in it to rust a shingle nail. But in wintertime, you could float a battleship in it. It was that kind of a place. Now, one winter, we really had a flood, and it washed out the Santa Fe Bridge. And so we didn't have a train for a long time. But finally, they put in a bridge.

I'm the 10-pound fishing line. He's the 100-pound. Then there's something else that's quite interesting here in this temptation of the Lord Jesus, the contrast and the comparison between the testing of Eve is really interesting. To begin with, this one that took place in a wilderness, and Eve was tested in the Garden of Eden. What a contrast. Now I must read chapter 4, and I begin with verse 1. Then was Jesus led of the Spirit into the wilderness to be tempted of the devil. Now to be tested of the devil. And when he had fasted 40 days and 40 nights, he was afterward and hungered. And when the tempter came to him, he said, If thou be the Son of God, command that these stones be made bread. Now that's the same temptation that came to Eve. The first one was physical. She saw the tree was good for food. And the Lord Jesus is told, command that these stones be made bread. Now notice his answer. But he answered and said, It's written, Man shall not live by bread alone, but by every word that proceedeth out of the mouth of God. And that's found in Deuteronomy 8:3. He sure knew Deuteronomy, and he believed it was the inspired word of God. Then verse 5, we have the second testing. Then the devil taketh him up in the holy city, setteth him upon a pinnacle of the temple, and said unto him, If thou be the Son of God, cast thyself down, for it's written, He shall give his angels charge concerning thee, and their hands they shall bear thee up, lest at any time thou dash thy foot against a stone. That's Psalm 91, verses 11 and 12. Now that's the second one. It's a spiritual temptation. The first was physical. And you'll remember that Eve saw it was desired to make one wise. Cast thyself down from the temple. And that's pride of life, the lust of the flesh, the pride of life. And those are the things the Christian attempted in, you see. Now the third is psychological. Notice this, verse 7. Jesus said unto him, It's written again, Thou shalt not tempt the Lord thy God. And that's Deuteronomy 6:16. Again, verse 8. The devil taketh him up into an exceeding high mountain, showeth him all the kingdoms of the world and the glory of them, and saith unto him, All these things will I give thee if thou wilt fall down and worship me. That's psychological, you see. He showed him the kingdoms of the world and the glory of them. Believe me, man lusts for power, the lust of the eyes, the things that are in the world today. And that's the thing that Eve saw, pleasant to the eye. Oh, I tell you, this world gets a great many of us. Notice the answer of the Lord Jesus. Then said Jesus unto him, Get thee hence, Satan, for it's written, Thou shalt worship the Lord thy God, and him only shalt thou serve. Now he's quoting again from Scripture, Deuteronomy 6:13 and Deuteronomy 10:20. Friends, you have our Lord answering each time Scripture, and certainly that ought to have a message for all of us. Why is it that many of us are having trouble and difficulty living the Christian life? May I add this very kindly? It's ignorance of the Word of God. Ignorance of the Word of God. Our Lord answered by giving the Word of God. Now, I believe that the Word of God has an answer for your particular problem. That doesn't mean I know it, and that doesn't mean your psychologist knows it, and I don't think he knows it anyway. May I say to you, God has an answer in His Word for your problem. That's the reason we ought to know the book a little bit better than we know it. The interesting thing is the Lord Jesus answered Satan every time out of the Word. He didn't say, well, I think this, or I think this is the best way to do it. He said very pointedly, very definitely, the Word of God says this. That's the answer. And for the child of God, that's enough. And by the way, the devil seems to think it's a pretty good answer, because verse 11 says, Then the devil leaveth him, and behold, angels came and ministered unto him. One of the other gospels says he left him for a little season. I think he was back the next day myself and all his life. And I think we see

0: at the Garden of Gethsemane especially, that he's there again tempting. This is important here, by the way. This temptation reveals that here is a king who can stand the test, and he is the one that is able to stand for the Lord. Here is one who can meet the devil and can overcome. That's very important. Now we're going to move on from there next time, and I trust that many of you are reading the scripture with us as we go along. Read the 4th chapter and the 5th chapter of Matthew for next time. May the Lord richly bless you, my beloved.
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3: Here's Truth Radio WTGF 90.5 with a bug forecast for the Gulf Coast. For this afternoon, variably cloudy with showers and thunderstorms, high 86. Partly cloudy with scattered showers and thunderstorms tonight, low 74. Tuesday, time to clouds and sun with a good chance for showers and thunderstorms, high 88. Wednesday, partly sunny, can't rule out a shower or thunderstorm, high 92. 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
1: With SRN News, I'm Bob Agnew in Washington. Doctors are shining new light on the cause of death for U.S. Senator Lindsey Graham. Preliminary findings from the D.C. Medical Examiner are that Senator Graham died of what's known as aortic dissection. That's a tear in the inner wall of the aorta. Meanwhile, as Bernie Bennett reports, passing of one of the country's leading Republicans on Capitol Hill has both parties scrambling as they look ahead to the midterm elections.
2: Senator Lindsey Graham's death has sparked a political scramble in South Carolina. As a senior senator and ally of President Donald Trump, Graham was expected to win re-election easily. Now, Governor Henry McMaster must appoint a temporary replacement until January. A special primary will determine the Republican nominee for the general election. The open Senate seat has ambitious conservatives vying for the position. Meanwhile, Democrats have nominated Charleston pediatrician Annie Andrews, who has raised significant campaign funds. Graham's passing leaves a significant void in the Senate, where seniority can determine influence. Bernie Bennett reporting.
1: Also at SRNnews.com, President Trump says U.S. is reinstating a blockade on Iran in the Strait of Hormuz and will charge ships for safe passage. He made that announcement in a post on social media today after another exchange of fire between the two countries. The strait normally serves as a conduit for about 20% of the world's oil and gas. It's slow going on Wall Street. The Dow Jones Industrial Average right now off 118 points. The NASDAQ down 343. More problems for California Governor Gavin Newsom.
3: Newsom calls the probe a political witch hunt, but has come under fire for not releasing tax returns from 2021 through 2025 after promising greater transparency. Reports also indicate federal agents have contacted family members, friends, and former associates connected to Newsom's business and nonprofit activities, with several reportedly retaining legal counsel. Ken Lorman reporting.
1: This is SRN News. A story of names from the United Kingdom. Michael Harrington explains.
4: The most common name that parents gave their baby boys in 2025 in England and Wales was Mohammed. In fact, this has been the case for 3 years running. It's one small indicator of how many Muslim immigrants have settled in the UK and how devoted they are to their faith, even as Christianity continues to decline across the nation. Mohammed also reveals just who is having the most children in the country these days. Michael Harrington reporting.
1: Legal experts say transgenderism is liable to come before the Supreme Court again. The justice's latest ruling in favor of state laws that bar boys from playing on girls' sports teams was a narrow one. The court went to great lengths to emphasize that it was focused on sports and that the court was not being asked about other transgender issues more broadly. The justice has also avoided ruling on the constitutional standard that should apply when transgender people claim that they are being discriminated against. This is SRN News. With new Iran tensions looming in the background, now here's John Scott with the midday Wall Street Business Report.
5: Oil prices are climbing following a weekend of attacks in the Middle East, while more losses for computer chip makers and other winners of the artificial intelligence boom weigh in on stock markets. The price for a barrel of Brent crude oil, the international standard, rose 3.2% to $78.46 after the United States and Iran each said the Strait of Hormuz is under its control. Much of Wall Street's attention this week will be on profit reports from companies saying how much they earned during the spring from April through June period. On Tuesday alone, Bank of America, Citigroup, J.P. Morgan Chase, all releasing their latest quarterly results. For the Wall Street Business Report, I'm John Scott.
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6: Here's Truth Radio, WTGF 90.5, weather bug forecast for the Gulf Coast. For this afternoon, variably cloudy with showers and thunderstorms, high 86. Partly cloudy with scattered showers and thunderstorms tonight, low 74. Tuesday, time to clouds and sun with a good chance for showers and thunderstorms, high 88. Wednesday, partly sunny, can't rule out a shower or thunderstorm, high 92. 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
8: What is the one thing God will not forgive? After all, the Bible plainly explains that if we seek God's forgiveness, He will forgive sins such as lust, lying, and even murder. But the one sin that God will not forgive is the sin of unbelief. To refuse to believe in Jesus' virgin birth, or His sinless life, or His substitutionary death, or His resurrection from the dead, or to refuse to believe anything that the Scripture declares about Jesus is to consign your own soul to an eternal hell. The good news of the gospel is a message of forgiveness of sin. But again, the one sin that God will not forgive is unbelief. Acts 16:31 says, "Believe on the Lord Jesus Christ, and thou shalt be saved."
9: That was James C. Johnson. He serves as the pastor of North Stone Baptist Church in Pensacola, Florida. For more Strength for Life, please visit our website, strengthforlife.church.

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2: Here's Truth Radio WTGF 90.5 with a bug forecast for the Gulf Coast. For this afternoon, variably cloudy with showers and thunderstorms, high 86. Partly cloudy with scattered showers and thunderstorms tonight, low 74. Tuesday, time to clouds and sun with a good chance for showers and thunderstorms, high 88. Wednesday, partly sunny, can't rule out a shower or thunderstorm, high 92. 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
1: With SRN News, I'm Bob Agnew in Washington. President Trump has nothing but kind words for a former political rival turned MAGA supporter, U.S. Senator Lindsey Graham, who passed away over the weekend. He told NBC's Meet the Press.
2: He was a great politician. He really was. He got along with a lot of people that you wouldn't think of. He was somebody that loved our country, and he fought very hard for the country.
1: Now, the president says South Carolina's governor should appoint Lindsey Graham's sister to finish his term, which comes to an end in January. Graham's death has sparked a political scramble. As a senior senator and ally of the president, Graham was expected to win re-election easily. Now, Governor Henry McMaster must appoint a temporary replacement. The U.S. is challenging Iran's control over the Strait of Hormuz.
3: The United States and Iran each are asserting that they control the Strait of Hormuz after a weekend of attacks stretching across the wider Middle East. The attacks that continued into Monday morning further threatened any diplomacy to end the war. The U.S. military's Central Command released footage of its strikes on Iran. It also said the strait was a vital pathway for global trade, claiming Iran doesn't control it. Iran's Revolutionary Guard has said the strait is Iranian territory, and they would not allow what they called a rogue child-killing army from the other side of the world to continue its illegal interference in it. I'm Karen Shamas.
1: The death toll from two earthquakes that struck Venezuela on June 24th has risen to nearly 4,500, according to National Assembly President Jorge Rodriguez. SRN News and our parent company, Salem Media, are partnering with Christian nonprofit Food for the Poor to rush emergency aid to victims of the tragedy. In fact, listeners wanting to help with that effort can find an online banner at the top of our website at srnnews.com. And this is SRN News. An abortion amendment has come up short in the state of Delaware. We get the details from correspondent Michael Harrington.
4: The state legislature has gone into recess without taking a vote on a measure that would have enshrined abortion in the Constitution. That doesn't mean it will never pass, but supporters will at least have to wait for the next legislative session to try again. For the Delaware Constitution to be amended requires that a piece of legislation be passed by a supermajority of the legislature in two consecutive general election cycles, so the abortion amendment is back to square one. Michael Harrington reporting.
1: Also on SRNnews.com, a new AP North poll finds that many Jewish Americans feel unsafe here in the U.S., with a majority saying they feel less safe than they did before the Hamas October 7, 2023 attack in Israel. The findings highlight the vulnerability that many Jewish adults in the U.S. feel as bipartisan support for Israel erodes and significant divides emerge within the Jewish community. This is SRN News. Investigative journalist Nick Shirley has released a video claiming more than $190 million in Medicare fraud involving senior centers serving elderly Korean and Chinese residents is taking place in New York. Here's correspondent Ken Lorman.
5: Shirley alleges fraud involving billing for thousands of phantom patients in adult daycare scams funded by taxpayer dollars. In the video, Shirley confronts employees who deny inflated membership numbers. Supporters of the investigation say the findings could point to broader problems in the system.
1: That is Ken Lorman reporting. The administration cracking down on banks lending to people living in the U.S. illegally. Today, financial regulators were planning to issue guidance reminding banks of their Know Your Customer requirements. The move is part of President Trump's executive order from May, in which he urged banks to scrutinize customers' citizenship status. More on these stories at SRNnews.com.
6: Here's Truth Rated WTGF 90.5 with a bug forecast for the Gulf Coast. For this afternoon, variably cloudy with showers and thunderstorms, high 86. Partly cloudy with scattered showers and thunderstorms tonight, low 74. Tuesday, time to clouds and sun with a good chance for showers and thunderstorms, high 88. Wednesday, partly sunny, can't rule out a shower or thunderstorm, high 92. 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
2: Here's Truth Radio WTGF 90.5 with a bug forecast for the Gulf Coast. For this afternoon, variably cloudy with showers and thunderstorms, high 86. Partly cloudy with scattered showers and thunderstorms tonight, low 74. Tuesday, time to clouds and sun with a good chance for showers and thunderstorms, high 88. Wednesday, partly sunny, can't rule out a shower or thunderstorm, high 92. 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
1: With SRN News, I'm Bob Agnew in Washington. A lot of sadness in the nation's capital today with the passing of Lindsey Graham. The 71-year-old South Carolina senator died Saturday night. Fellow South Carolina Senator Tim Scott.
2: Here's a guy raised in the back of a bar. He's 19 years old at the University of South Carolina. Within 15 months, his mother dies, and then his father has a massive heart attack, and he passes as well. Lindsey adopts his 13-year-old sister and becomes a surrogate father to his sister. That pain and misery led him into public service. And he started public service because he wanted to make sure that no one felt invisible.
1: Senator Scott appearing on ABC's This Week. Senator Graham passed away after a rupture in his aorta. Ukrainian President Volodymyr Zelensky was due in Paris today for talks with two dozen European leaders, helping Kiev fight Russia's invasion with the war now in its fifth year.
3: European foreign ministers were also meeting separately in Brussels, where they were expected to discuss Ukraine's needs and Russia's threats to the continent. Both Kyiv and its European backers are keen to press home Ukraine's recent successes and compel Russian President Vladimir Putin to negotiate an end to the fighting, although Moscow has shown no willingness to compromise despite a year-long peace effort by the Trump administration. President Donald Trump's pledge last week to give Ukraine a license to produce Patriot air defense systems could mark a major breakthrough for Kyiv. Bernie Bennett reporting.
1: Residents in some Philadelphia neighborhoods and surrounding counties were cleaning up today from widespread damage caused by a line of severe and short thunderstorms that passed through.
4: It's one of the cases where it's the wrong place at the wrong time. It was a pretty localized event, and it just happened to be over the city.
1: And Ray Martin with the National Weather Service in Philadelphia. On Wall Street, it's been a slow session so far. Right now, the Dow is down by about 150 points. This is SRN News. The Pew Research Center asking Americans about the Ten Commandments. Here's correspondent Michael Harrington.
5: The question is, should public schools display the Decalogue in classrooms? Turns out the country is pretty evenly split on the issue. 50% say yes, 48% say no. White evangelical Protestants are the group most likely to favor posting the commandments in the schools. 83% like the idea. Black Protestants come in next at 64%, followed by Catholics at 56%, and then white mainline Protestants at 52%. Michael Harrington reporting.
1: International Christian Concern is sounding the alarm about the plight of believers in Syria. The Muslim insurgent group that drove dictator Bashar Assad from power continues consolidating its grip on the country. ICC says concerns about religious restrictions have increased as the government has introduced policies influenced by conservative Islamic norms. This is SRN News. Slow going on Wall Street with the Dow Jones Industrial Average down about 150 points at this hour. The high-tech NASDAQ also suffering is down by about 350. Of course, it's all brought on by a number of tensions brought on by the latest dispute between the U.S. and Iran over the Strait of Hormuz. The passing of Senator Lindsey Graham has been the big talk of the town here in Washington. President Trump now suggesting that the governor of his home state of South Carolina, where Graham was from, now appoint his sister to take over his seat. Of course, they're looking for a new candidate to come in the midterm elections. Investigative journalist Nick Shirley has released a video claiming more than $190 million in Medicare fraud involving senior centers and involving elderly Korean and Chinese residents is taking place in New York, where fraudsters get kickbacks for enrolling elderly people who may not even exist in activities like ping pong and tai chi. This is SRN News.
6: WTGF 90.5 with a bug forecast for the Gulf Coast. For this afternoon, variably cloudy with showers and thunderstorms, high 86. Partly cloudy with scattered showers and thunderstorms tonight, low 74. Tuesday, time to clouds and sun with a good chance for showers and thunderstorms, high 88. Wednesday, partly sunny, can't rule out a shower or thunderstorm, high 92. 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

This is a story of long ago, of a man who owned a little store, and I was mighty proud to have my name up over the door. This was some 2,000 years ago, as I recall, located in Jerusalem across the street from Pilate's Hall. I had everything I thought I'd ever need. Folks had come from miles around, regardless of their creed. The only thing I had I didn't think I could ever sell was in a corner on a shelf, three old rusty spike nails. And then one day, a big Roman soldier came through the door. As he walked up to me, it seemed he shook the floor. "Can I help you, sir?" I said with a voice I guess seemed frail. He looked at me with a sneering grin. Said, "I want to buy some big, big nails." "Three old rusty spikes is all I have, sir." He said, "For me, that'll do. For the job I have, three is enough. Now, how much do I owe you?" He placed some money in my hand, and I was glad to make the sale. Then I wondered, and I asked him. I said, "Sir, what can you do with just three nails?" He said, "Did you ever hear of a man called Jesus the Nazarene?" "You mean the one who goes about doing good?" He said, "Yes, that's the man." He said, "Well, today I intend to show the world that I'm boss. For with these three old rusty spikes, I'm going to nail Jesus to the cross." I stood there almost numb. You'll never know how I felt. I said, "Please, sir, don't do that." As down on my knees, I knelt. He just turned and walked away. I got up and followed him. I said, "Please, sir, I'll buy them back." But he just looked at me and grinned. But across the distance, I could see the howling mob through the tears that filled my eyes. "Away with him, crucify him." I could hear their angry cries. And over all the groans and the pains of agony, I could hear the sound of a hammer as that big Roman soldier nailed Jesus to a tree.

0: This is Kurt Kennedy of the Faith Academy of Taekwondo in Milton. 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
2: Here's Truth Radio WTGF 90.5 with a bug forecast for the Gulf Coast. For this afternoon, variably cloudy with showers and thunderstorms, high 86. Partly cloudy with scattered showers and thunderstorms tonight, low 74. Tuesday, time to clouds and sun with a good chance for showers and thunderstorms, high 88. Wednesday, partly sunny, can't rule out a shower or thunderstorm, high 92. 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
1: With SRN News, I'm Bob Agnew in Washington, where there is a lot of sadness today over the passing of longtime U.S. Senator Republican Lindsey Graham over the weekend. In fact, one of his Democrat opponents, Chris Coons, remembered their recent trip together to Ukraine.
2: It is hard to lose him. Over dinner to celebrate his birthday in Ankara, we were talking about how unlikely it was that either of us would end up senators. His childhood was hard. He was orphaned at a young age, and he never imagined he'd be a United States senator. He was in a good mood, having just won his primary, and he was very focused on Ukraine. We had met with President Zelensky earlier that day, and it was a great meeting.
1: Senator Coons' comments airing on ABC's This Week. The 71-year-old South Carolina senator died Saturday night. The National Weather Service says the Philadelphia area got pounded with some small thunderstorms over the weekend.
3: On Saturday, we had a particularly strong series of storms which developed along the western and southern portions of the city of Philadelphia.
1: An IndyCar race is on its way to the nation's capital this summer.
4: It's going to be a beautiful thing to watch. And this is the first racing event of its kind in Washington, D.C.'s history.
1: President Trump today hosting top drivers to preview the big event. He says the Freedom 250 Grand Prix will be part of a much broader celebration.
4: Happening as part of our great celebration of the 250th anniversary of American freedom, the American people are invited to come watch this once-in-a-lifetime total event.
1: The Freedom 250 Grand Prix in Washington will wind through the Capitol around the National Mall on August 23rd. On Wall Street, the Dow Jones Industrial Average is struggling amid those higher tensions with Iran. Right now, it's down 156 points. And this is SRN News. Americans being asked to share their thoughts about God and country.
5: The Public Religion Research Institute has been asking this question. Has God granted the U.S. a special role in human history? Amongst the general public, 44% say yes, God has given this country a special responsibility in the world. 52%, though, say no. The survey also reveals that amongst people of faith, only white evangelicals, Hispanic Protestants, and black Protestants believe in this special role. In 2012, all faith groups believed it. Michael Harrington reporting.
1: Nicholas Jacobs, a political scientist at Colby University, has been studying the Democrat Party's 2024 election collapse, and he concludes that the leadership does not understand the voters. He says that especially is true when it comes to social issues. Quote, a pattern persists. Working class voters did not move right in reactionary revolt. Democrats moved to the left. This is SRN News. Graduation rates soaring at Bureau of Indian Education schools.
6: The U.S. agency that oversees dozens of schools serving Native Americans is reporting more on-time high school graduations than ever. The Bureau of Indian Education says nearly 80% of high schoolers graduated within 4 years in 2025. That's up from only half a decade before. The Trump administration attributes that boost in part to a push to fix flawed data collection, though some educators at tribally controlled BIE schools credit their own innovations, like expanded virtual learning and career training options for students. I'm Savannah Peters.
1: Disney's live-action Moana, the top movie at the box office internationally, it earned $52 million for a global total of $95 million, but the movie cost a reported $250 million to produce, so it still has to recoup some of its expenses. More of these stories can be found at
7: 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WTGF 90.5 weather bug forecast for the Gulf Coast. Overnight, a 60% chance of showers and thunderstorms likely, mainly before 10 p.m., otherwise cloudy, then gradually becoming partly cloudy with the low around 74. On Tuesday, a 50% chance of showers and thunderstorms, mainly after 10 a.m., increasing clouds with a high near 89. 40% chance of showers and thunderstorms on Tuesday night, otherwise mostly cloudy with a low around 76. 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
2: 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Overnight, a 60% chance of showers and thunderstorms likely, mainly before 10 p.m., otherwise cloudy, then gradually becoming partly cloudy with the low around 74. On Tuesday, a 50% chance of showers and thunderstorms, mainly after 10 a.m., increasing clouds with a high near 89. 40% chance of showers and thunderstorms on Tuesday night, otherwise mostly cloudy with a low around 76. 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
1: With SRN News, I'm Bob Agnew in Washington. Doctors are shining some new light on the cause of death for U.S. Senator Lindsey Graham. A preliminary finding from the D.C. Medical Examiner's Office says the senator died of what is known as aortic dissection. That's a tear in the inner wall of the aorta and said to be related to the hardening of the arteries. Now, with the passing of one of the top Republicans on Capitol Hill, both parties are scrambling as they look ahead to the midterm elections.
2: Senator Lindsey Graham's death has sparked a political scramble in South Carolina. As a senior senator and ally of President Donald Trump, Graham was expected to win re-election easily. Now, Governor Henry McMaster must appoint a temporary replacement until January. A special primary will determine the Republican nominee for the general election. The open Senate seat has ambitious conservatives vying for the position. Meanwhile, Democrats have nominated Charleston pediatrician Annie Andrews, who has raised significant campaign funds. Graham's passing leaves a significant void in the Senate, where seniority can determine influence. Bernie Bennett reporting.
1: A weekend fatality on the fire lines in out west where the fires are burning.
3: Authorities say an aircraft helping fight a Colorado wildfire has crashed into a reservoir, killing the pilot. The Gunnison County Sheriff's Office reports the aircraft went down in the Silverjack Reservoir and the pilot's body was recovered by divers. The pilot was assisting with the Gold Mountain Fire, which has been burning for 2 weeks and is 13% contained.
1: That is correspondent Haya Panjwani reporting. Israeli officials are challenging Congressman Ro Khanna's version of recent events. We get more details in this report from Willie Nelson.
4: Israeli Ambassador Michael Leiter is pushing back on Congressman Ro Khanna's claim that he was detained during a visit to the West Bank. Israeli officials say Khanna entered a restricted military zone without proper coordination and was never detained. Leiter says Khanna failed to follow standard procedures before entering the area. Willie Nelson, the White House.
1: And this is SRN News. It's a story of names. The names are being used in the United Kingdom from correspondent Michael Harrington.
5: The most common name that parents gave their baby boys in 2025 in England and Wales was Mohammed. In fact, this has been the case for 3 years running. It's one small indicator of how many Muslim immigrants have settled in the UK and how devoted they are to their faith, even as Christianity continues to decline across the nation. Mohammed also reveals just who is having the most children in the country these days. Michael Harrington reporting.
1: Legal experts say transgenderism is liable to come before the U.S. Supreme Court once again. The justice's latest ruling in favor of state laws that bar boys from playing on girls' sports teams was a narrow one. The court went to great lengths to emphasize at the time it was focused on sports and that the court was not being asked at that time about other transgender issues more broadly. Those could still come up. This is SRN News. New reports now from the scene of a fire where 27 people were killed in a music hall in Bangkok.
6: At least 27 people have died and dozens more were injured at a fire in a beer hall in Bangkok, Thailand. Firefighters brought the blaze under control early on Monday. Rescuers said the fire was reported around midnight on Sunday. Footage shared online by first responders showed a huge blaze raging and plumes coming out of the front door of the bar in the northern part of the Thai capital. As Thai forensic officers combed through the burned remains for clues about what caused the fire, I'm Karen Shamas.
1: 12 states challenged Paramount's takeover of Warner Brothers Discovery today, filing a lawsuit that argues the $81 billion mega merger would extinguish competition in Hollywood and threaten jobs across the industry as well. You'll find more on these stories at srnnews.com. 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
7: Here's your Truth Radio WTGF 90.5 weather bug forecast for the Gulf Coast. Overnight, a 60% chance of showers and thunderstorms likely, mainly before 10 p.m., otherwise cloudy, then gradually becoming partly cloudy with the low around 74. On Tuesday, a 50% chance of showers and thunderstorms, mainly after 10 a.m., increasing clouds with a high near 89. 40% chance of showers and thunderstorms on Tuesday night, otherwise mostly cloudy with a low around 76. 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
1: What is the one thing God will not forgive? After all, the Bible plainly explains that if we seek God's forgiveness, He will forgive sins such as lust, lying, and even murder. But the one sin that God will not forgive is the sin of unbelief. To refuse to believe in Jesus' virgin birth, or His sinless life, or His substitutionary death, or His resurrection from the dead, or to refuse to believe anything that the Scripture declares about Jesus is to consign your own soul to an eternal hell. The good news of the gospel is a message of forgiveness of sin. But again, the one sin that God will not forgive is unbelief. Acts 16:31 says, "Believe on the Lord Jesus Christ, and thou shalt be saved."
0: That was James C. Johnson. He serves as the pastor of Northstone Baptist Church in Pensacola, Florida. For more Strength for Life, please visit our website, strengthforlife.church.

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2: Here's your Truth Radio WTGF 90.5 weather bug forecast for the Gulf Coast. Overnight, a 60% chance of showers and thunderstorms likely, mainly before 10 p.m., otherwise cloudy, then gradually becoming partly cloudy with a low around 74. On Tuesday, a 50% chance of showers and thunderstorms, mainly after 10 a.m., increasing clouds with a high near 89. 40% chance of showers and thunderstorms on Tuesday night, otherwise mostly cloudy with a low around 76. 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
1: With SRN News, I'm Keith Peters in Washington. South Carolina Governor Henry McMaster has named Darlene Graham Nardone as her late brother Lindsey Graham's temporary replacement in the U.S. Senate. Graham died at age 71 over the weekend. Nardone will serve the remaining months of his term, which ends in January. Meanwhile, Lindsey Graham's cause of death has been revealed.
2: A medical examiner has found that Senator Lindsey Graham likely died after a tear in his aorta. The tear in the inner wall of the aorta, called an aortic dissection, was related to the hardening of Graham's arteries. An official cause of death will be disclosed after further testing. The prominent South Carolina Republican who served in Congress for more than three decades had turned 71 years old just 2 days before dying on Saturday night. His office had originally said he suffered from a brief and sudden illness. Graham was a close ally of President Donald Trump and was known for advocating a strong U.S. foreign policy. He had just returned from Ukraine, where he'd met with Ukrainian President Volodymyr Zelensky. I am in Zwani, Washington.
1: In an interview, President Trump says the U.S. rejects Iran, saying it controls the Strait of Hormuz.
3: Well, we're taking over the Strait. They have nothing. They've got nothing. So, something that nobody knows, yesterday they had an 11-hour meeting. Everything's 11 hours with these guys. You know, you can't settle in one sentence in 1 hour, in 1 minute. It should be 1 minute. And everything was agreed to yesterday. And they leave the room, and they call back, and they say, we had to make a couple of changes. I said, changes? They got to make changes? We're not going to make changes.
1: The conflict has intensified, raising fears of a return to all-out war and further disruption to the global economy. On Wall Street, the Dow down by 138 points, the NASDAQ dropped 408, the S&P lower by 60. This is SRN News. An abortion amendment falls short in Delaware.
4: The state legislature has gone into recess without taking a vote on a measure that would have enshrined abortion in the Constitution. That doesn't mean it will never pass, but supporters will at least have to wait for the next legislative session to try again. For the Delaware Constitution to be amended requires that a piece of legislation be passed by a supermajority of the legislature in two consecutive general election cycles, so the abortion amendment is back to square one. Michael Harrington reporting.
1: A new AP NORC poll finds that many Jewish Americans feel unsafe in the United States, with a majority saying they feel less safe than they did before Hamas's October 7, 2023 attack on Israel. The findings highlight the vulnerability that many Jewish adults in the U.S. feel as bipartisan support for Israel erodes and significant divides emerge between the Jewish community about what constitutes anti-Semitism. This is SRN News. Investigative journalist Nick Shirley has released a video claiming more than $190 million in Medicare fraud involving senior citizens serving elderly Korean and Chinese residents in New York. Correspondent Ken Lorman reports.
5: Shirley alleges fraud involving billing for thousands of phantom patients in adult daycare scams funded by taxpayer dollars. In the video, Shirley confronts employees who deny inflated membership numbers. Supporters of the investigation say the findings could point to broader problems in the system.
1: Fraudsters allegedly provided kickbacks for enrolling elderly in activities like ping pong and tai chi while pocketing funds. Minnesota prosecutors have obtained key evidence in their investigations into the fatal shootings of Renee Good and Alex Preddy. More details at SRNnews.com. From Washington, I'm Keith Peters.
6: Here's your Truth Radio WTGF 90.5 weather bug forecast for the Gulf Coast. Overnight, a 60% chance of showers and thunderstorms likely, mainly before 10 p.m., otherwise cloudy, then gradually becoming partly cloudy with the low around 74. On Tuesday, a 50% chance of showers and thunderstorms, mainly after 10 a.m., increasing clouds with a high near 89. 40% chance of showers and thunderstorms on Tuesday night, otherwise mostly cloudy with the low around 76. 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
7: From the Mobile International Speedway Traffic Center, I've got an accident at East 9 Mile Road and Kimstrand Road and Michigan Avenue and Valley Escondido Drive. So far, as you're traveling through Milton and Pace, you're clear. Cantonment, 29 southbound, running smooth and no delays in the Gulf Breeze. This Saturday, racing continues at Mobile International Speedway with the Pro Late Model Vehicles, Crown Stocks, Wing Sprint Cars, Street Stocks, and Pro Trucks. 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
9: 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We have Sunday school for all ages, 11 o'clock morning worship, and we also have a junior church for the young people at that particular time, and then 6 o'clock on Sunday night. 7 o'clock on Wednesday is Patch the Pirate Club, as well as our midweek prayer time and Bible study. So we have something there for the young folks on Wednesday night as well. I have several areas of ministry for those looking to serve the Lord. We have the nursing homes, we have visitation, the jail ministries, just many, many things, teen ministries, youth ministry. All right, let's take our Bibles. Go to 2 Timothy. 2 Timothy. If you would please, 2 Timothy chapter number 2. We're talking about some keys to a successful ministry. And already we've talked about a reproductive ministry and an enduring ministry. Well, today, let's look here in 2 Timothy chapter number 2. As we begin here in verse number 14, the Bible tells us, "Of these things, put them in remembrance, charging them before the Lord that they strive not about words to no profit, but to the subverting of the hearers. Study to show thyself approved unto God, a workman that needeth not to be ashamed, rightly dividing the word of truth." Now, Paul, of course, right here begins in faithful doctrine, begins instructing Timothy that he should remind the Ephesians of these things. What things? Well, the doctrinal things of the Lord, of course. We look at not only salvation, but we look at holiness and sanctification. We look at instructing others, passing on the baton, as it were. Did you know someone said that we are, as Christians, we're one generation away from extinction? We need to carry on. We need to pass on to those that they could pass on to others. Fact is, that's an instructions we have right here in 2 Timothy in verse number, chapter 2, verse 2. The Bible said, "In the things that thou heard of me among many witnesses, the same commit thou to faithful men who shall be able to teach others also. Thou therefore endure hardness as a good soldier of Jesus Christ. No man that warreth entangleth himself with the affairs of this life, that he may please him who hath chosen him to be a soldier." So we keep focused and we commit to others the things of the Lord. Now, of course, it's our responsibility as well just to put you in remembrance of such things. The Bible says back over here in 2 Timothy chapter number 1 and verse number 5, he said, "When I call to remembrance the unfeigned faith that is in thee," Paul speaking to Timothy, "the unfeigned faith that is in thee, which dwelt first in thy grandmother Lois and thy mother Eunice, and I am persuaded that in thee also. Wherefore, I put thee in remembrance, that thou stir up the gift of God which is in thee by the putting on of my hands." It's just simply being stirred up by way of remembrance. And then if you'll notice, let me just read a couple more verses here in, let me go to 2 Peter. The Bible says in verse number 13, Peter says, "Yea, I think it meet, as long as I am in this tabernacle, to stir you up by putting you in remembrance, knowing that shortly I must put off this my tabernacle, even as our Lord Jesus Christ hath showed me. So it's our responsibility to stir people up, to stir, and that's what we need. My dear friend, we need to be stirred up. And the Bible says in 2 Peter chapter 3, now this second epistle, beloved, I now write unto you, in both which I stir up your pure minds by way of remembrance. There was two evangelists, two of my favorite evangelists, a fellow, I don't know if you know him, maybe you that are listening do. One was Jimmy Johnson, one was Monroe Parker. They were walking down the road. They were holding a revival meeting in a particular city. And they were walking down the sidewalk, and they saw a sign and it concerning advertising another meeting, another revival. And on this sign, it says, no sensationalism, no emotionalism, no offering, and just some other things expressed in the negative. And Monroe Parker takes his pen, and he writes under the sign there, under the rest of the words on the sign, he writes, no revival. You see, we need the sensationalism. We need the emotionalism. God's an emotional God. He's a jealous God. Our emotions need to be stirred. Therefore, we need to be put in remembrance of some of the things that we are so prone to forget. And that is, that simply, according to 2 Timothy, the keys to a successful ministry is putting in remembrance of some things we're prone to forget, such as a studying ministry, an enduring ministry, a faithful ministry, a committing ministry, and committing what we know to others. And, of course, we need to be stirred up. Now, I realize everything doesn't fall on emotions, and you know that as well. But, friend, I do know this, that the Word of God can stir the emotions to the point that you'll dwell upon it, and that's where the intellect comes in, and then you will it to be true. As we're made up of a trichotomy, is what we call ourselves, as God made us, body, soul, and spirit, we have an intellect, we have emotions, and we have will, and they all need to be stirred. All right, now, let's go on right here in 2 Timothy. 2 Timothy, of course, we have a studying ministry. Study to show thyself approved, the workman that needeth not be ashamed, rightly dividing the word of truth. Now, we need the right words, number one. Verse number 14, the Bible says, of these things put them in remembrance, charging them before the Lord that they strive not about words to no profit, but to the subverting of the hearers. So we need to make sure we choose the right words. A person that studies the Scriptures will give truth. You won't have a problem in giving truth when you study the Scriptures if you say, thus saith the Lord. Rather than give our opinion, we don't guess. We don't give our opinions. And when our mind, of course, is filled with truth and the eternal issues of God, then you're unlikely to get sidetracked into pointless controversy. And you'll focus on the Lord Jesus Christ, focus on what He's done for you and what He's done for the world. And we keep preaching. We keep preaching faithfulness and enduring. Now, in verse number 16 of 2 Timothy chapter number 2, it really continues the thought of verse number 14. The Bible said, but shun profane and vain babblings, for they will increase unto more ungodliness. Now, profane is the opposite of sacred. Therefore, it's unholy, unsanctified words, vain babblings, discussion on useless subject, my dear friend. Now, these babblers, the Bible is talking about, focusing on human ideas about God rather than the Word of God, the Word of truth. Rather than unity and godliness, all this is going to accomplish is, according to verse number 16, using vain words and babbling, is more ungodliness. The Bible says in verse number 14, to be exact, to the subverting of the hearers. Subvert is to turn upside down. We get our word catastrophic from this particular word. Amen? So things are in chaos, and we need to use the Word of God. And that puts people back on track. We're stirred up by putting us in remembrance of those things we're prone to forget. That is simply the Word of God, what God says. And so we need to rightly divide the word of truth, is what the Bible says back in verse number 15. of 2 Timothy chapter number 2. Rightly dividing the word of truth. John chapter number 17, verse number 17 says God's word is truth. And that word rightly divides simply means to cut a straight line, doesn't it? In other words, give it straight. When you love someone, you're truthful. You're truthful to that person. Now, I'm not saying going around beating everyone on the head, but my dear friend, I have preached the gospel, and I'm sure you have, those of you that are listening on the radio, some of you have preached the gospel that you've really upset some people. You said there's only one way to salvation. They'll give you a testimony, and you'll say, based upon the word of God, that testimony is not a Bible testimony. That's not a testimony of salvation. And then, of course, people begin to get upset with you. But remember this, they're not getting upset with you. They're getting upset with the Scripture. You're facing them squarely in the Scripture that salvation is of Jesus. There's nothing you can do, nothing you can pray and beg God to do. It's already done. And you trust Christ for what He's done on Calvary, and you can go to heaven. Well, it's inevitable that they'll think you're attacking them or their family, but you're not. But friend, when that person gets saved, you know what they're going to do? They're going to come and thank you. So those of you that are listening, maybe struggling with your salvation, don't get mad at that man trying to keep you and your family out of hell. Don't you do it. You pray for them, respect them, and love them. And listen to what they have to say in the Word of God. Get the Word of God out. God's given you a mind that you can open your Bible with any man that opens the Bible and begins to teach. You can open your Bible and see if he's telling you exactly what the Bible says. Amen? So that's simply, it's dividing the word of truth, rightly dividing the word of truth. We study the word with diligence. We study the word with haste. Amen? And of course, God gives the increase. We plant, we water. God gives us that knowledge that we need to plant and water. And according to 1 Corinthians chapter 3, God will give the increase. Well, radio friend, God bless you. Time's all gone. Get in the Word of God. Study the Word of God. And if you're not saved, trust Him today before it's too late. Amen.
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Overnight, a 60% chance of showers and thunderstorms likely, mainly before 10 p.m., otherwise cloudy, then gradually becoming partly cloudy with the low around 74. On Tuesday, a 50% chance of showers and thunderstorms, mainly after 10 a.m., increasing clouds with a high near 89. 40% chance of showers and thunderstorms on Tuesday night, otherwise mostly cloudy with a low around 76. 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

From the Green and Phillips in for Eaters, traffic center has really been a good start downtown. Chase and Bayfront, north and southbound lanes of I-110 and over the 3 mile bridge into Gulf Breeze. From Bayshore Road to the Garcon Point Bridge, clear. Milton, Pace, Cantonment, no delays. 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And I'm Kane with the Coastal Traffic on Truth Radio 90.5. 5 with truth.

0: 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Now here's God's message for you today.
1: This fellow that came today over that set over here that everybody's nervous about, he acts different. I don't know the man, but I do know this, that every time I get around him, he talks about the Lord and wants to do something for the Lord. And he said, I forgot my $20. I was going to bring $20, left it on the table because he wanted to give an offering for some ministry here at church. I wonder how many people see him and they look at him like strange and kind of weird. And yet right there is a man who, if people love him, work with him, there might be in that man right there, God will use him more than you could ever imagine. I don't know him well. Maybe he's someone that, you know, needs greater help than what he might appear. I don't know. But we need to love him. Amen. Need to take care of him. That might be the very person. See, sometimes we think we know people and we say, well, that person there would make a good preacher. But him? Oh, no. And the ones that you don't think would work out are the ones that God would work with. And I've had a little experience as a pastor, and I've told you this before, but people who come to church, new people that come in, and they're all gung-ho, and they say, been here 1 week, 2 weeks, they say, man, this is the best thing I've ever heard in all my life. Preacher, you are the best preacher. I have never in all my life heard anything like this. Boy, they just go off on. So those are the ones that turn out and turn on you. Yeah, those are the ones. Not every time. But I've seen it happen more than once. It turns out not to be work out. But that person that comes in, it's got some rough edges, and they just don't seem to fit in, and they seem to butt and have problems, and you try to, you know, it just doesn't seem like the person that's going to work out. They eventually work out. I've seen that happen. So the Lord does not see things as we see them. Amen. His ways are not our ways, and His thoughts are not our thoughts. God takes the weak things of the world. Turn to 1 Corinthians chapter 1. 1 Corinthians chapter 1. If we're going to have a ministry that's by faith, if we're going to walk by faith, then we've got to trust the Lord in the ministry. We've got to trust the Lord with people. Preacher said one day, he said, man, I would love the ministry if it wasn't for people. You wouldn't have a ministry. Amen. You wouldn't have a ministry. God sends you people into your life that you need. Amen. He sends you people that you need. It'll be somebody that you don't like. Somebody that rubs you the wrong way. Somebody that you have a difficult time getting along with. And He'll put that person in your life to help you. I remember years ago, we had a lady come to the church in the old building. She came in. It seemed like she was there maybe 4 to 6 months. Maybe it was just a few weeks. I don't remember. But boy, she was strange. She was just strange. And she came in and donated an organ. She donated this electronic organ. And then she left. You know, I remember thinking, Brother Ron, I said, well, Lord, I guess that's what you wanted her for, is to give us an organ, because we didn't have one. We didn't have one. Sometimes the Lord just sends you somebody by just because you need something. I don't know. Brother Gary, you just have to trust the Lord. Quit trying to figure things out, figure people out, and just love them like the Lord loves you. He loves you like you are. He takes you as you are. He receives you unto himself because of Christ. Well, I think of the story. There's a story in the Bible, and I'll share it with you in just a minute, that illustrates the grace of God, either working by grace or working by law, treating people according to what they deserve or treating people according to what they don't deserve. But in 1 Corinthians chapter 1, in verse 25 says, because the foolishness of God is wiser than men and the weakness of God is stronger than men. For you see your calling, brethren, how that not many wise men after the flesh, not many mighty, not many noble are called. I read a testimony of a great king as a queen in England years ago. I cannot remember her name. It wasn't Queen Mary of Scots, that's for sure. But this queen who loved the Lord, and she was saved. She had a testimony that she was saved. And it says here in this verse, not many noble are called. She said, I'm glad for that M in the word many. I'm glad for that word, that letter M. Because if that letter M was not there, it said not any noble are called. And she was of nobility. Said not many noble. Didn't say not any. It said not many noble are called. But God had chosen the foolish things of the world to confound the wise. And God had chosen the weak things of the world to confound the things which are mighty. Do you see people that come as being weak, base? You know, this. God has chosen the weak things of the world to confound the wise. Base things of the world and things which are despised hath God chosen, yea, and things which are not, to bring to naught things that are, that no flesh should glory in his presence. But of him are ye in Christ Jesus, who of God is made unto us wisdom and righteousness and sanctification and redemption, that according as it is written, he that glorieth, let him glory in the Lord. I always was impressed with the ministry of that Faith Baptist Church in Milton, Florida. When Brother Mack was alive, Dr. Mack Johnson, I would go to church there, and there was this young man there. Man, I can't remember his name, but I remember him every time I went there. He worked in one of the stores there, the Helping Hand stores. And his face was kind of drawn up, and his teeth would stick out, you know, kind of like that. And he kind of would walk around like this, and he would see you, and he'd say, hey, Brother Riggles, oh, good to see you, Brother Riggles. And that guy was... there was something glowing about that fella. He was different, and he, you know, had that thing about him, but he was just so happy and joyful, and he would work with those clothes, and he'd sort clothes and hang them up, and he was always in there sweeping and working. And when you walk up, he was glad to see you. But some people, they'd see him, and they'd like, yeah, yeah. But when you got to know him, he was one of the sweetest fellas. I think he was Dr. Mack Johnson's nephew. He was his nephew. He had another fellow there that was a relative of him. And Brother Mac had a way about him. He'd take them in and he'd work with folks. Didn't matter who they were. Other churches that wouldn't work with people, wouldn't accept them, he'd take them. He said, come, send them down here. And he had all, you know, if you ever visit there, you know he had all kinds. Oh, the power of God was on that place. Amen. Just the Spirit of God, the power of God, the gospel was preached and folks were saved. And just, that's what we want. We want to be a place where people who this world don't want. Jesus died for sinners. That's who you want. That's who you want to reach. That's who you want to reach out to and give them the gospel. I want you to turn over to a passage of scripture that I was reading this month. It's in the book of 2 Samuel. 2 Samuel. 2 Samuel. 2 Samuel chapter 9. Read this through here many times, of course, going through the Bible. 2 Samuel chapter 9. And David said, is there yet any that is left of the house of Saul that I may show him the kindness, may show him kindness for Jonathan's sake? Now, if you've read the Bible, you know that David and Jonathan were very close. Jonathan was the son of King Saul. Saul did not like David, but Jonathan, Saul's son, loved David. The love that they had for one another, it says that it even surpassed the love that a man might have for a woman. Now, that much love for one another, and they were so close. And it says there that David and Jonathan in 1 Samuel chapter 20 made a covenant. And David said, I will show, Jonathan said, swear to me, promise to me that you will show kindness to my family. And David said, I promise you, I'll show kindness to you, to your family, because of you. Well, we know that in 1 Samuel, the end of 1 Samuel, Jonathan and his two brothers went to battle with their dad, Saul, in Mount Gibeon. And Saul and his three sons, including Jonathan, fell in battle. They were killed. So we come to 2 Samuel, and David becomes the king. He was king for 7 years over Hebron in Judea. And then for 33 years, he was king over all of Israel. So he reigned for 40 years. How old was David when he began to reign? Does anyone remember?
2: He was like
1: 19. No, that was probably when he killed Goliath, maybe 16, 17, 19. But he was 30 years old when he began to reign, and he reigned 40 years. So how old was he when he died? He was 70. He was 70 years old. I was preaching this in a nursing home this past week. And David said in the book of Psalm, chapter 37, he said, I was young, I was once young, and now am old.
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1: With SRN News, I'm Keith Peters in Washington. National politics reporter Meg Kennard reports Senate colleagues are feeling Lindsey Graham's death personally.
2: Even though there are deep partisan divides when it comes to the issues, members of the Senate have been known to be pretty tight with one another across the aisle. And many Democrats and Republicans since Graham's death have taken to social media and done a number of news interviews reflecting on their work with him. And even if they disagreed on something, appreciation for his passion for the issues that he worked on.
1: Meanwhile, Governor Henry McMaster has appointed Graham's sister, Darlene Nardone, to finish out the Senate term of her late brother. Graham died following a tear in his aorta, according to a preliminary medical examiner finding shared by his office. An official cause of death will be disclosed after toxicological and microscopic testing. There's a new coalition with Ukrainian President Volodymyr Zelensky to combat the threat from Russia.
3: Ukraine and nine other countries announced that they are forming a coalition to protect Europe from ballistic missiles. Zelensky was in Paris seeking help in developing measures against Russia's missile attacks that have pummeled Ukraine as the rest of Europe remains wary of Moscow's wider ambitions on the continent. Zelensky and leaders of Denmark, France, Germany, Italy, the Netherlands, Norway, Spain, Sweden, and the United Kingdom say they recognize the growing threat posed by ballistic missiles, which are harder to stop than cruise missiles or drones. I'm Lisa Dwyer.
1: President Trump says the United States is reinstating a blockade on Iran and the Strait of Hormuz and will charge other ships for safe passage. On Wall Street, the Dow down by 138 points today. This is SRN News. The Pew Research Center asks Americans about the Ten Commandments.
4: The question is, should public schools display the Decalogue in classrooms? Turns out the country is pretty evenly split on the issue. 50% say yes, 48% say no. White evangelical Protestants are the group most likely to favor posting the commandments in the schools. 83% like the idea. Black Protestants come in next at 64%, followed by Catholics at 56%, and then white mainline Protestants at 52%. Michael Harrington reporting.
1: International Christian Concern is sounding the alarm about the plight of believers in Syria. The Muslim insurgent group that drove dictator Bashar al-Assad from power continues consolidating its grip on the country. ICC says concerns about religious restrictions have increased as the government has introduced policies influenced by conservative Islamic norms. This is SRN News. Here's the Wall Street Business Report.
5: The administration is cracking down on banks lending to people living in the U.S. illegally. The move is part of the president's executive order from May, urging banks to scrutinize customers' citizenship. 12 states challenging Paramount's takeover of Warner Brothers Discovery today, filing a lawsuit that argues the $81 billion mega merger would extinguish competition in Hollywood and threaten jobs across the industry. The Office of California's Attorney General, who's leading the coalition, alleged that the proposed merger would lead to higher prices, lower quality, and less content for film and television. Oil prices jumped following a weekend of attacks in the Middle East, while slumping AI stocks weighed on stock markets as well. Brent crude's price climbed nearly 10% in early trading on Monday. At the closing bell, the NASDAQ was down more than 400 points. For the Wall Street Business Report, I'm Bob Agnew.
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6: 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Overnight, a 60% chance of showers and thunderstorms likely, mainly before 10 p.m., otherwise cloudy, then gradually becoming partly cloudy with the low around 74. On Tuesday, a 50% chance of showers and thunderstorms, mainly after 10 a.m., increasing clouds with a high near 89. 40% chance of showers and thunderstorms on Tuesday night, otherwise mostly cloudy with the low around 76. 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
9: Hey there, gang. This is Bart Rathbun. And you know what? We're just getting ready for a time of wonder, adventure, and excitement. Yous will love it. So would you like to join us? Then get ready, because you never know what can happen when you have an adventure, an odyssey.
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10: Wear a helmet. 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
12: But I'm just a kid.
9: Another one of them bleeding heart things, huh?
13: Well said, Bart. Well said.

0: a mysterious phone call, and a new nemesis? 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
2: Now, let's see if I have everything. Connie, I'm getting ready to leave.
3: Okay, Jack. Do you have everything?
2: I think so. Permit application, color schemes, mock-up. No, this isn't the right one. Connie, where's the latest mock-up for the poster?
3: It's right there under the counter. I didn't want it to get spilled on.
2: Good. Guess that's it, then. I'll be at the City Hall and the coffee place if you need me.
3: Okay, have fun.
2: Hello, Bart. Goodbye, Bart.
4: Goodbye. Where was he off to in such a hurry?
3: City Hall. What can I do for you, Bart?
4: Oh, nothing. I'm just returning this book I borrowed from your library.
3: You borrowed a book?
4: Yeah. What's the matter? You don't think I read?
3: No, of course you do. Let's see. Oh, How to Get Organized. That sounds pretty good.
4: Yeah, well, I found it under a pile of junk at home. Huh? So anyway, what's Jack doing at City Hall?
3: He's getting a permit to hang posters.
4: Posters? For what?
3: For a new project he started called Food for the Hungry. It's a citywide program designed to collect and distribute food to the needy.
4: Another one of them bleeding heart things, huh?
3: Well, I wouldn't call having compassion on hungry people a bleeding heart thing, Bart. The needy have to eat, too.
4: Yeah, I guess.
3: Besides, it's something that brings the whole community together. Hey, maybe you could be a part of it, huh?
4: Me?
3: Yeah, the Electric Palace could be one of the collection points.
4: Collection points? Oh, you mean like people leaving canned goods and stuff at my store?
3: Sure.
4: No way. Forget it.
3: Why not?
4: Because the only thing I want people leaving at my store is their money. Besides, I ain't got the room.
3: Well, do you at least have room for a poster in your window?
4: My windows are taken up with my own posters.
3: This one isn't very big.
4: Let me see it.
3: Okay, here's a mock-up. It's not the final, but it'll look just like this, except there'll be more room at the bottom to list the collection points. See? Not very big at all.
4: Well...
3: Come on, Mr. Rathbone. It'll show the community you're a leader.
4: Oh, all right. I'll put the poster in a small corner of the window.
3: Great! I'll deliver one to you as soon as they're ready.
4: I can't wait.
2: Good afternoon, Erica.
5: Hmm? Oh, hi, Mr. Allen.
2: Is everything all right? You look worried.
5: I do?
2: Well, not worried exactly, more like concerned.
5: Well, that's because I am. Concerned, I mean.
2: Really? About what?
5: About this pamphlet.
2: Let's see. Pedal Smart. Bicycle safety for young people.
5: I got it in my health class. It talks about how many kids are hurt and even killed each year because they get into accidents and aren't wearing helmets.
2: Yeah, that's quite a problem, all right. Well worth being concerned about.
5: Did you know it's against the law in the state to ride a bicycle without a helmet?
2: No, I didn't.
5: Neither did I, and neither did any of my friends.
2: A lot of kids probably don't know about it. That's why they get hurt.
5: Yeah, well, someone should spread the word about something that important, don't you think?
2: Yes, I do. So, what are you going to do about it?
5: Me?
2: You're someone, aren't you? And you're already very familiar with your subject. I can't think of anyone better to spread the word.
5: But I'm just a kid who listened to me.
2: Yeah, the Apostle Paul told Timothy, let no one despise your youth.
5: What does that mean?
2: It means don't let anyone look down on you because you're young. Put another way, being a kid is no excuse. If you have a good message, you should tell it.
5: Yeah. Yeah, you know what? You're right, Mr. Allen. Okay, I'll do it.
3: Hi, Mr. Rathbone.
4: Huh? Oh, hiya, Connie.
3: Here's your poster.
4: A poster?
3: For the Food for the Hungry program. Remember? I told you yesterday I'd deliver one to you.
4: Oh, yeah. Thanks. Just leave it on the counter.
3: I saw a perfect spot for it on a window near the front door. Nothing's there now. I can hang it up for you if you want.
4: Yeah, thanks, but I'll do it myself.
3: It's no problem, really.
4: Look, Connie, if you don't mind, I'm busy with a potential big customer here.
3: Really? Who?
4: See the tall guy in light bulbs?
3: Yeah?
4: That's Harry Wainwright, one of the biggest businessmen in the area. Owns a factory out on Connellsville Road.
3: Wainwright Plastics?
4: That's the one. He's got almost 1,000 people working in that factory. It's huge.
3: So how does that make him a potentially big customer for you?
4: If he likes what he sees here, maybe the Electric Palace can supply all the electrical needs for his plant.
3: Oh.
4: Shh, here he comes, here he comes. A good afternoon, Mr. Wainwright. Did you find everything you were looking for?
6: Yes, I did. I'll take this box of light bulbs, please.
4: Excellent, excellent choice. But are you sure that's all you need?
6: Yes, just the light bulbs. My wife told me to stop and pick some up.
4: Because whatever electrical needs you may have, we can take care of it.
6: All I need today are light bulbs.
4: Are you sure? We got lots of electrical devices here, you know. Enough to fill up an entire factory, even one as big as yours.
6: I'm sure you do, but...
4: Hey, there is a terrific idea. My store supplying your factory with its electrical needs. Maybe we could go to lunch and talk about it.
6: Look, I don't want to be rude, but my factory gets its electrical needs filled from another source.
4: So we'll match or beat any prices in town, and I know we can offer better service than the bozo you're buying from now.
6: I doubt it.
4: Why?
6: Because that bozo happens to be my brother.
4: Oh. Well, then, that'll be $3.95 for the light bulbs.
6: Right. Food for the hungry. What's this?
3: It's a new charity program to collect and distribute food to those in need. Hi.
4: Why don't you go hang that up somewhere, Connie?
6: Distributing food. I think that's great.
3: Really?
4: You do?
6: Yes. It's important for business to promote and support charity work.
4: You know, I feel the exact same way.
3: You do?
4: Yes, I do. As a matter of fact, the Electric Palace is one of the collection points for the Food for the Hungry program.
3: It is?
4: Yes. Don't you remember? That's why you came by.
3: Oh, yeah, right.
6: Well, I'll be sure to tell all my employees to come here and donate food.
3: Maybe you could take a couple of posters and hang them up around your factory.
6: Good idea.
3: Great. Here you go.
4: And here's your light bulbs.
6: Thank you. Good day.
3: Thank you.
4: I knew I'd get him one way or another. If I can't supply the factory, I'll get all the employees to shop here. Oh, this is really great.
3: Congratulations, and welcome to the program, Bart.
4: Program? Oh, yeah. You know, I always did think it was a good idea. The needy have to eat too, you know.
3: So I've heard.
4: Yeah, and we all gotta get our share. I mean, do our part. You know, with the right kind of publicity, this could turn into something really big.
3: Well, we certainly hope so. Listen, I have to get back to Wits End. I'll see you later.
4: Yeah, right. See you, Connie. Yeah, really big.
7: Okay, Erica, get to it. You've got to get these posters up before school starts.
8: Hi, Erica.
7: Oh, Brenda, you scared me.
8: Sorry.
7: What are you doing here so early?
8: I always come around this time. Both my folks work, so they drop me off. Why are you so early?
7: To put these up before everyone gets here.
8: Posters? Are they for the assembly this afternoon?
7: Oh yeah, I forgot about that.
8: No, they're not for the assembly.
7: Really?
8: Then what are they for?
7: Read for yourself.
8: Wear a helmet, it's the law. If you ride a bike without wearing a helmet, you could be gone with the Schwinn. This is your brain, this is a helmet. This is your brain if you ride a bike without wearing a helmet. Any questions?
7: Erica, these are great.
8: Thanks. Did you do them all by yourself?
7: Yeah, it took me 3 days.
8: What class are they for?
7: No class.
8: You mean you're just doing it? For no reason?
7: Not for no reason. I want to promote bicycle safety and helmet awareness.
8: But nobody's, like, making you.
7: No.
8: That's really neat.
7: Thanks. Well, I better get started. See ya.
8: Oh, wait a minute.
7: What?
8: Well, I was just wondering. I don't have anything else to do. Maybe I can help you?
7: Sure, you don't have to be shy about it. Here, you take that half of the school, and I'll take this half. Just be sure to hang them where people can see them.
8: Right. I'll meet you back here when you're finished.
7: Okay.
9: Brenda?
8: Mr. Hunt?
9: What are you doing?
8: Just hanging up these posters.
9: You know you have to get permission from the principal's office before you do this.
8: Really? But I didn't...
9: It's all right, Brenda. Let's just see what you've got here. Bicycle safety, huh? Very good.
8: Really?
9: Yes, it's a worthy cause. You may continue. Just make sure you get my permission before you start next time.
8: Yes, sir, but...
9: You better get to class. Don't want to be late.
10: You, boys, walk, walk, walk, walk.
8: Yes, sir.
2: Honey?
3: Behind the counter, Jack. What's up?
2: Well, I'm not exactly sure. When you took the food for the hungry poster over to Bart Rathbone the other day, what happened?
3: Nothing, really. He was trying to impress Harry Wainwright.
2: Harry Wainwright?
3: Yeah, he owns that big factory on the outskirts of town. In fact, that's what got Bart to agree to making the Electric Palace one of the collection points.
2: I don't follow you.
3: Harry Wainwright said he liked it when businesses are involved in charity. He took a couple of posters and said he'd tell all his employees to bring food to the Electric Palace.
2: And Bart saw them as potential customers?
3: Of course. Why?
2: This is why.
3: If you care about the hungry, you'll come to the Electric Palace. This isn't our poster.
2: No, it isn't. But dozens just like it are on every lamppost and telephone pole in town.
3: Bart must have made up his own. Don't just light your home, be a light to the needy. Help the Electric Palace feed the hungry. Get wired with compassion. Let's electrocute hunger. Together we conduit. Whether it's beacons or bacon, the Electric Palace is serving Odyssey. Oh, brother.
2: I'll say this for the man. He's not afraid to promote his business.
3: Well, this is terrible. I'm sorry, Jack. I'll go over there and take care of this right now.
2: Well, Connie, you really don't have to.
3: No, no, it's my fault. I won't be long.
2: But... bye.
9: Is this on? All right, people, let's quiet down. Let's quiet, please. Thank you. Now, before we begin our assembly this afternoon, I'd like to say a few words about one of your fellow students. She doesn't know I'm going to do this, but this morning, before most of you arrived, she was putting up the posters you've seen around the school promoting bicycle safety and helmet awareness. I think this is a wonderful, constructive idea, and I want to honor the person responsible for it. So will you all join me in giving a big round of applause to Brenda Perry?
3: What?
9: Brenda, why don't you come on up here?
3: What?
9: All right, let's hold it down. Brenda, I just want to say that I'm very proud to have a student like you in this school. Someone who cares enough about others' safety to sacrifice their own comfort to spread an important message. Your good ideas and hard work will benefit everyone. You're an example to us all.
8: I just want to say thank you very much.
3: What?
11: Thanks for coming. Remember, you're really helping the hungry. Oh, and don't leave without checking out our specials.
3: Bart Rathbone.
4: Oh, hiya, Connie. Excuse me a second.
11: The food bin is in the back of the store. Just go right through the bargain appliances aisle.
3: Bart.
4: Not bad, huh, Connie? If I'd have known this charity stuff was so great for business, I'd have done it years ago.
3: It is not supposed to be great for business. And would you mind telling me what this is all about, please?
4: Hey, what's the big idea taking down one of my posters?
3: I didn't take it down. Jack did. And what's the big idea of making your own posters?
4: Yours was too bland. Mine really livens things up.
3: Not to mention advertises the Electric Palace 6 times.
4: People gotta know where to bring the food, don't they?
3: Bart, the whole purpose of this program is to feed the hungry, not advertise your store.
4: Uh-oh, my watch alarm. Love to stay and chat, which is Connie, but I'm afraid I'm going to have to excuse myself. I got to get ready for a TV interview.
3: You're going to be on television?
4: Yeah, on Odyssey Forum.
3: The talk show?
4: Yeah. They called and said they want to interview me about the Food for the Hungry program.
3: Interview you?
4: Yeah.
3: They should be interviewing Jack. It's his idea.
4: But they didn't call Jack. They called me. I'll be on live in about 20 minutes, so be sure and tune in. See yous.
3: How am I gonna tell Jack?
0: defending truth, justice, and lots more truth. 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
2: Good afternoon, Erica. How's the bicycle safety project going?
3: How's it going? I'll tell you how it's going. Great, that's how it's going.
2: Well, I'm glad to hear it, I think.
3: Sure. Why shouldn't it be going great? Brenda Perry is on the job.
2: Brenda who?
3: Perry. We go to school together, the credit-stealing backstabber.

0: Well, it was an honest mistake. And after all, the principal didn't know you were responsible for the posters, right?
1: Yeah, but Brenda didn't say anything to correct him either. She just stood there and took all the credit.
0: Oh. Did he give her some sort of a reward, a certificate or a good grade or something?
1: No.
0: Ah. So you're really upset because Brenda got her name mentioned in front of the school?
1: No, I'm upset because Brenda got credit for my work.
0: In front of the whole school?
1: Well, yeah.
0: I see. Well, Wits End isn't as big as your school, but there are quite a few kids in here now. I'll tell you what, I'll make an announcement that everybody know the posters were your idea.
1: What?
0: I'll do it from the top of the stairs so everybody can hear better.
1: But, Mr. Allen, no.
0: What's the matter? Isn't attention what you wanted? The admiration of your peers?
1: Well, no, not exactly.
0: Then what do you want? Why did you make those helmet awareness posters? To get a pat on the back or to help save kids' lives?
1: To help save kids. That doesn't mean I want Brenda to get the credit for it.
0: Then I'll make an announcement giving you the credit for it.
1: No, Mr. Allen, you just don't understand.
0: I guess I don't.
2: Jack?
0: Hi, Connie. How'd it go with Bart?
2: Well, I think I've created a Frankenstein.
0: What do you mean?
2: Well, there's something you need to know, and I'm afraid it won't be easy for you to hear.
0: What is it?
2: Let me get out the portable TV.
0: A TV? But why?
2: Because that's the best way to tell you. Just listen.
3: Welcome back to Odyssey Forum. I'm your host, Abby Libbins. You know, feeding the hungry is a lot like the weather. Everyone complains, but no one really does anything about it. Well, on this segment, I want to introduce you to a local businessman who is doing something about it through a program called, appropriately enough, Food for the Hungry. Bart Rathbone, welcome to Odyssey Forum.
4: Thank you, Abby. It's a pleasure to be here.
3: Food for the Hungry. Tell us about it.
4: Well, I think it speaks for itself, Abby. When you come to my store, the Electric Palace, located at 1313 Mockingbird Road, in addition to getting the best prices on electronic gear and equipment in town, you'll be able to help feed the hungry.
3: How, Bart?
4: By donating canned goods. We got a big storage bin in the back of the store there where people can bring in canned goods and stuff like that, all for the poor.
3: Now, how long have you been doing this?
4: Just a couple of days. But I'm pleased to report that the response has been great.
3: That's wonderful, Bart. Truly wonderful. How did you come up with this idea?
4: Believe it or not, I was lying in bed one morning when it just sort of popped into my head.
1: What?
4: You might say I was inspired.
1: I don't believe this.
3: Well, your inspiration is an inspiration for all of us. Businessmen are so often portrayed as being heartless and cold, but here you are helping those less fortunate than yourself.
4: It's like I've always said, Abby. The poor gotta eat, too.
1: Like you've always said?
4: You see, being a leader in the community means more than just offering low prices and great service on the finest electronics around, although we do that, too. It means, well, being a leader. 'Cause without leadership, nobody's really in charge. And when no one's in charge, well, you got no leader.
3: Well said, Bart. Well said. We have to take a break. We'll talk more with Bart Rathbone when Odyssey Forum continues, right after this.
1: I'm telling you, this is a new low, even for Bart. Food for the Hungry was your idea, Jack.
2: It was? You see, Mr. Allen, now can you understand how I feel about Brenda?
0: Yes, Erica, I do understand it a little better.
2: Doesn't it make you angry?
0: Actually, no.
2: No? But Jack, Bart Rathbone just took credit for all your work.
0: Who cares as long as the hungry are being fed?
2: Huh?
0: Look, I'm not against either giving or getting credit for good work and ideas. But that's not why I started the Food for the Hungry program. I started to gather food for the hungry. And apparently that's what Bart is doing. So how can I be upset that the program's working?
2: But Mr. Rathbone should have said something about you. Just like Brenda should have said something about me.
0: Oh, maybe they should have, but Brenda and Bart have their rewards in full. Fame, glory, praise. Those things are fleeting. You and I have the satisfaction of knowing that our work is helping to save lives. Isn't that the most important thing?
2: Yeah, it is.
1: Oh, Odyssey Forum's back on.

0: back with Bart Rathbone. Now, Bart, I'm sure there are many viewers out there who would like to get involved with Food for the Hungry and who would like to know just how the program works.
1: Well, like I said, Abby, it's easy. Everyone should just bring canned goods to the Electric Palace.
0: Uh-huh. What happens then?
1: Well, then?
0: Yes. What happens to the canned goods after people bring them in? How do they get distributed?
1: Distributed?
0: You know, to the hungry?
2: What's the matter with him?
3: He doesn't know. He was so caught up with the profit potential, he never bothered to find out how the program really works.
0: Bart?
1: Well, Abby, the distribution of the food really ain't my area. For information about that, you really ought to contact Jack Allen.
0: Jack Allen?
1: Yeah, over at Wits End. He sort of set up the distribution end of things, so he knows more about it than I do. Great worker, that Jack. I never could have done none of this without him.
3: Oh, brother.
4: I never knew Bart was such a good tap dancer.
3: You said it.
5: Erica?
6: Brenda!
5: Erica, before you say anything, I'm really, really sorry. I don't know what came over me. When Mr. Hunt called me up there, my mind just sort of went blank, and I couldn't think of anything to say. I've been trying to correct things. I even went to Mr. Hunt and told him what happened and that the ideas and posters were all yours. I know that doesn't make up for everything, but I'm really, really sorry.
6: It's okay, Brenda. Getting credit doesn't matter. The important thing is that we're spreading the word about helmet awareness.
5: We? Does that mean we're still friends?
6: Of course it does. And partners, too.
5: Partners? Really?
6: Sure. There's still a lot of work to do, and I cannot do it by myself. What do you say?
5: I say, okay.
4: Why don't you two have a seat and get started?
6: Right. And thanks, Mr. Allen.
4: You're welcome, Erica.
5: I was thinking we could do, like, a skit or something in front of the whole school.
3: So, I guess everything kind of worked out.
4: I guess. Oh, and speaking of work, I see a few tables over there that need cleaning.
3: Okay.
6: But I want credit for it.
4: Whatever you say.
7: In Matthew chapter 6, verse 1, in the Great Sermon on the Mount, Jesus said, "Beware of doing your good deeds in front of others to be admired, for then you will have no reward from your Father in heaven." Like Jack told Erica about Brenda and Bart, the important thing is that you're helping people, not that you get credit for it. And what's even more important is making sure your actions are pleasing to God. Well, that's all for now. If you'd like to write to us, we'd sure love to hear from you. 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
2: 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Overnight, a 60% chance of showers and thunderstorms likely, mainly before 10 p.m., otherwise cloudy, then gradually becoming partly cloudy with the low around 74. On Tuesday, a 50% chance of showers and thunderstorms, mainly after 10 a.m., increasing clouds with a high near 89. 40% chance of showers and thunderstorms on Tuesday night, otherwise mostly cloudy with a low around 76. 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
1: With SRN News, I'm Keith Peters in Washington. South Carolina Governor Henry McMaster has appointed the late Lindsey Graham's sister, Darlena Nordone, to his Senate seat for the remainder of his term. Graham died suddenly Saturday at the age of 71. Darlena Graham Nordone says it will be an honor to fill the rest of her brother's Senate term.
2: I think this is what Lindsey would have wanted, and I plan to honor him in this way. Now to Lindsey, I miss you more than I can even put into words, but I'm going to do this. I got it.
1: A special election next month will determine the new Republican nominee for Graham's seat. The open seat has sparked interest among South Carolina's conservatives. A special primary election is scheduled for August 11th with a runoff on August 25th if needed. President Trump says he's sending a clear message to Iran, Willie Nelson reports.
3: During an interview with Hugh Hewitt on the Salem Radio Network, President Trump discussed planned military action against Iran.
4: As an example, we're going to hit them very hard tonight, and we're going to hit them hard tomorrow. And they have nothing. They have nothing going other than they have big mouths.
3: The comments come as the administration keeps pressure on the Iranian regime. Willie Nelson, the White House.
1: The heat is back on across the country through Thursday. Meteorologist Joe Wegman of the National Weather Service says a heat wave should be taken seriously.
5: These levels of extreme heat can impact anybody from the healthy to the infirm. And also to remind folks to please never leave children or animals unattended in vehicles during this hot weather, as heat stroke is a very real problem.
1: On Wall Street, the Dow down by 138 points, the NASDAQ dropped 408, the S&P lower by 60. This is SRN News. Americans weigh in on God and country, correspondent Michael Harrington reports.
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